promised land. I may not get there with you, but I want you to know tonight that we as a people will get to the promised land. Seen the glory.

light of the world. 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

0: I was 15 and I was trying to escape from God. I decided church wasn't for me and I wasn't going to go anymore. And it was not long after that that I began to realise that Jesus and God weren't quite the same as church. And I believe in God, really, because I met him. And I met him in a very strange place. Because I was in bed and it was a Saturday night and I just had an argument with an uncle about whether God existed. He said, no, there was no God. And I just sat there saying, I believe there was a God. And I think because of that, that night as I lay in bed, I knew there was a God. And that Jesus, who was that God, had given his life so that I could have a new relationship with him and be forgiven. But I'm one of those people who lying in bed at night, I can wallpaper and decorate and do all sorts of things. I'm tremendous. And I thought, I wonder if this will be here in the morning. I woke up and it was the same. I knew that Jesus was real and I went off to church to tell somebody. That's why I believe in God.
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3: It was just about Easter time a couple of years ago, my son Samuel came into my worship room, and he said to me, he said, Daddy, I want to sing a song. I want to write a song about Jesus. And I said, all right, Samuel, let's do it. So he said, you sit over there. I'm going to sit on the couch. And he had his little guitar, and he had me get my guitar. He had a pen and a paper out. I said, what do you want to say to Jesus? And he said, I want to say, hey, Jesus. So I just wrote down, hey, Jesus. And then I said, well, what are you going to say after, hey, Jesus, Samuel? And he said, are you still on the cross or are you feeling better? And if you're feeling better, will you come down and play with me? So I said, whew. I said, well, how about we try, and I just said, won't you come down, down, down, down to the ground. He had the guitar halfway over his head, I remember, laying on the couch at that time, with his thumb in his mouth.
4: And it took us somewhere around about halfway, and he said, yeah, Daddy, I like that.
3: And he looked at me and he said, to the next to me place. I said, wow, yeah. To the next to me place, with a smile on my face and a song in my ear. And then he said this, he goes, yeah, Daddy,

I'll never forget this. He looked up at the tallest part of my bookcase up on the top. He stood up on this, on my couch, and he pointed at the top of my bookshelf where I have all my theology books. And he said, "Hey, Daddy, if we throw toys at those books, do you think they'll come alive?" And I heard him, but I wanted him to say it again. I said, "What'd you say, Samuel?" He said, "Daddy, do you think if we throw those books, do you think they'll fly?" And then he said, "Daddy, throw me up into the sky and I'll touch the moon." And I said, "Oh yeah." God all of a sudden started teaching me what he was wanting to teach me through Samuel that day. He started teaching me about revelation. And then you'll come down, down, down. Down to the ground, to the next to me place, which now is in the arms of Jesus.

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2: From the Sky News Centre at 2. Four more areas of England entering drought means the conditions now apply to almost three quarters of the country. Sustained rains not forecast, meaning rivers and reservoirs aren't getting chance to replenish the water being used. West Sussex farmer Franz de Bois worried.
3: Livestock farmers are struggling. They've got no grass to feed their cows, so they're starting to feed their winter feed, which is not a good time of year to be doing that when they should be grazing the grass. But if you look at the national situation and then the situation across Europe, put that all together and it's a recipe for, again, inflation on food.
2: Meanwhile, nearly all of England will be covered by an amber heat health alert that takes effect later this morning. Temperatures are expected to reach 36 degrees Celsius again this week. The UK Health Security Agency is warning health and social care services will likely see higher demand. Colombia has been hit by its strongest earthquake in a decade, killing more than 100 people. Buildings have been reduced to rubble. Andy Burnham's told his justice secretary to find a way to keep the killers of PC Andrew Harper behind bars when the early release scheme comes into effect in October. It comes just hours after a government spokesperson announced it wasn't possible for the two men to be given exemption from the programme. Councils in the UK have been promised more powers to stop bookies and vape shops opening in their areas. Stevie Shillinglaw reports.
4: The government plans to scrap a rule called Aim to Permit, which made it harder for local authorities to say no to gambling stores. Anywhere selling e-cigarettes or offering 24-hour slot and fruit machines will also require planning permission. Prime Minister Andy Burnham says the changes, expected next year, will put communities back in control of their high streets. But the Betting and Gambling Council says empty units are a bigger problem.
2: And it's understood Amazon founder Jeff Bezos is closing in on a deal to buy a stake in Liverpool FC. He would be part of a consortium. That's the latest. I'm Imani Rana.
0: This is Cross Rhythms Plymouth.

0: reason I believe in God is purely practical. About 4 or 5 years ago, I was off work for over 6 weeks with an injured foot. And I went to what they call a healing service. I was in a meeting with about 15 people, and the young man leading said that in that room there were three people who badly needed prayer. One was a person going through a divorce, another was a person with a rib injury, and the third was a person with an injured ankle. After a few minutes, a lady broke down, and that was the lady going through the divorce. And about 2 minutes after that, a gentleman came up with a rib injury. I thought, well, this ankle can't be mean, it's all put up. At the end of the meeting, I went to the young man who was conducting it and told him what I thought. He actually prayed for my ankle and nothing happened. I went back to the evening service, nothing happened. I got up the following morning to find that the bruising and swelling had completely gone from my ankle, and I realised then that even today prayer can work to heal people.
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How can you refuse him now? How can you turn away from his side? With tears in his eyes,

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2: From the Sky News Centre at 3. Nearly three quarters of England is now officially in drought. Large parts of the country are using water faster than it can be replenished by nature. Temperatures are forecast to hit 36 degrees Celsius by Thursday. Farmers are warning the fifth heatwave of the year is likely to destroy any prospect of a good quality harvest. Professor Marco Springman's a climate change expert.
3: What is more concerning is the price of foods. So when we have any kind of climate related yield shock or any yield shock per se, then prices usually go up. So food will be more expensive. At the moment, we have fairly high yield shocks, up to even 20%.
2: Rescuers in Colombia are searching through the night for survivors of a powerful earthquake. At least 132 people are now known to have died. Barbara Mello works with the World Vision Charity and says the priority is to set up child-friendly areas.
4: These are spaces where children, if they lost their parents or they don't know where they are, can come together, have some space of activities to play, to become children again.
2: Andy Burnham's reportedly told his justice secretary to find a way to keep the killers of PC Andrew Harper behind bars when the early release scheme comes into effect in October. It follows Downing Street's announcement that it's not possible for the government to exempt one or two offenders convicted of manslaughter. An off-duty student police officer serving with the Greater Manchester Force has been charged in West Yorkshire on suspicion of rape and kidnap. Mohammed Hassan will appear before magistrates today. Health officials say England could be on the cusp of eliminating hepatitis C after reaching another target towards doing so by 2030. 100,000 people have now been treated under a major programme launched around a decade ago. And experts are warning against buying knock-off safety glasses to watch tomorrow's eclipse. Cheap alternatives may not stop the harmful solar radiation damaging eyes, with the advice to not look directly at the sun. That's the latest. I'm Imani Rana.
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0: determined to gain our rightful place in God's world.
1: Good evening. Welcome along to Breakthrough Nights.

So tonight, why don't you make that your prayer? Pray it into yourself in that sense. Come on, my soul, don't you get shy on me. Lift up your song, because you got a lion inside of those lungs. Get up and praise the Lord.

That's Cody Carnes and Take You At Your Word. Great advice. Build your life on the Word, your faith on the Word of God. Tonight I want to focus a little bit on those, or for those, who just feel like you're standing and standing and standing and waiting, trying not to give up, trying not to grow faint, as the Bible says. But kind of having some deep questions and some deep wrestles. This song perhaps sums it up very well. It's a new one from Out of the Dust called Remind Me.

0: I just need to hear you tell me that I'll be okay. In faith, you know you'll be okay. You believe you'll be okay. But sometimes in the outworking of the journey of the soul through the circumstances of life, sometimes we just need God to just remind us that he's with us. He'll never leave us. We're not forsaken. That there is a way through. That he has a path for our lives, even if it looks like they're coming to an end. In a minute, I want to read a word from the Elijah list given back in November, actually, but I've held on to it until now. And just to give you a flavour, this guy in it says, I saw people standing in a tight path surrounded by mountains that seemed to press in on them from all sides. I'll read the whole word in a moment. After Chandler Moore and Great I Am.
1: For every heartbreak,

So let me read to you this word. It was given on November the 12th on the Elijah List by a man called Nate Johnston, and it's entitled, I Will Smash the Rocks of Transition Anxiety. Nate says this, I heard the Lord say, I will smash the rocks of transition anxiety. As I was praying over the pioneers, I received a vision that spoke powerfully of where many of us are right now. In this vision, I saw people standing in a tight path surrounded by mountains that seemed to press in on them from all sides. Their faces showed a mix of confusion and uncertainty, as though they were struggling to discern which way to go. As I watched, I felt the Lord impress upon me that this was a picture of those in transition, a season marked by movement yet filled with questions and unknowns. Right now, many pioneers have been suddenly thrust into this season of transition where everything seems to be shifting around them. Assignments that once brought purpose have come to a close. Relationships that once felt secure have faded or ended. It's as though God is clearing the slate, changing everything to prepare each person for the next assignment, the new thing he has in store. The Lord's heart for us in this moment is to rest in him and not be overwhelmed by the movement and change. We're not to stress, strive, or hustle our way through this season, nor are we to lose the peace he has given us. In the vision, as I continued to look at these pioneers, I suddenly saw rocks being hurled at them from seemingly nowhere. These rocks were not large or threatening enough to cause real harm, but the pioneers responded as if they were deadly. Rocks in Scripture often represent obstacles, burdens, or even accusations in the spirit. During transition, the enemy uses rocks as tools to create distraction and unrest, seeking to chip away at the confidence, joy, and hope we're meant to carry in times of change. In this case, these rocks are more than just small irritations. They symbolize deeper issues at play. As I asked the Lord what these rocks represented, he revealed that they were fear, anxiety, and foreboding. Many pioneers have endured difficult seasons of transition in the past, seasons where they faced hardship, uncertainty, and unresolved pain. Now in this current transition, the enemy is stirring up those old anxieties and fears and seeking to trigger feelings of insecurity and foreboding. These small rocks are reminders of past seasons that the enemy is using to create turmoil in the mind. And that's what this is right now, a battle of the mind. A relentless onslaught of thoughts that will pull us back to survival mode and that old wilderness mentality. The enemy wants us to believe that this transition will be like the painful ones we've endured before. But the Lord's saying that this time it's different. He wants us to resist the temptation to dwell on fear and instead press into the peace he's offering. In the vision, as I continued to see the rocks pelting these pioneers, I heard the Lord say, I'm going to break the rocks and stones of anxiety and foreboding that have been over my people. He brought to mind Jeremiah 23:29, which says, Is not my word like fire, declares the Lord, and like a hammer that breaks a rock in pieces? God's word is a hammer that shatters the rocks that have burdened his people, breaking every lie, every doubt, and every foreboding thought that the enemy has tried to use against them. Where anxiety has felt like a constant assault, God is declaring that his word will bring freedom and clarity. He's removing the remnants of past traumas and resetting his people for the joy, purpose, and victory that lie ahead. The key right now is to breaking free from these rocks of fear and anxiety is to immerse ourselves in the Word of God. This is a practical word for us in this season. We're called to take out the Word, meditate on it, and let it transform our minds. Let the Word of God be like a hammer that breaks through the lies and distortions the enemy has used to cloud our vision. The enemy has been waging war over our minds, because he knows that if he can capture our thoughts, he can keep us flustered, anxious, and unable to discern God's direction. But as we root ourselves in the Word, we reclaim our authority over our minds. We're not to dwell on fear, but instead to anchor ourselves in the promises God has spoken over us. As we reclaim our peace and mental clarity, the fog of confusion will begin to lift. Where we felt flustered, we'll find renewed focus and calm. As God smashes the rocks of transition anxiety, he'll release fresh strategies and wisdom. Our minds will be free to hear his voice clearly, to move forward without fear, and to embrace this new season with joy. The Lord is leading us into a place of freedom, not bondage. He is guiding us to a place where we can dream with him again.
where transition is not marked by survival but by excitement for what lies ahead. As we allow God to break the rocks and restore our peace, we will receive the strategies we need to move forward boldly and unafraid. This is His promise over us in this season. He's breaking the rocks of anxiety and foreboding. He's restoring clarity and peace. And as we walk in this, we will see the fullness of His plans unfold before us, unafraid and with great expectation for what He has prepared. Nate then ends with a prayer. Lord, we come before You, surrendering every fear, anxiety, and foreboding thought that's tried to cling to us in this season of transition. We thank You that You are the God who goes before us, who sees every obstacle, every challenge, and every unknown. You know the depths of our hearts and the wounds we've carried from past seasons. Today, we release those burdens to You, knowing that You desire to heal and restore us. Father, we invite Your word to be the hammer that breaks every rock of fear and anxiety in our lives. We ask that You shatter every lie, every doubt, and every foreboding thought the enemy has used to cloud our minds. Let Your truth replace every anxious thought and fill us with clarity and peace. Holy Spirit, we welcome You to fill the places in our minds and hearts that have been disturbed by transition. Give us the strength to resist fear, to move out of survival mode, and to embrace the new season with confidence and joy. We ask for a reset in our spirits, for fresh vision, and for the excitement of dreaming with You again. Lord, we declare that You are breaking the rocks that have tried to hinder us. We receive the strategies, wisdom, and direction You are releasing. Let our minds be clear and our hearts be at peace.

He can use anything. There's no waste at the altar. Isn't that fantastic? You just start by just surrendering your life. And in that place of surrender, you hand over to him. And in his hands, he can work it all together for your good. Here's another song with some great advice. This is all about abiding in him.

It's amazing, the empowering, the equipping, the effectiveness in your life is connected to being able to remain in relationship with Jesus, to abide in him. He says, apart from me, you can do nothing. Huge, isn't it? So we've been looking at surrendering at the altar. We've been looking now at abiding as elements connected to dealing with transition anxiety. That word was all about the Word of God helping us overcome, smash, if you like, the fears of transition. And surrender and abiding are part of the Word of God in that sense. Let's take this one from Chandler Moore now. This is Lead Me On.

Lead Me On from Chandler Moore. Now, for some, maybe not many of us, the level to which God might want to take you will mean letting go your life at the deepest level. That's really what surrender is, but there are levels of surrender. It's like a process of dying to ourselves, dying to our fears, anxieties, choosing Jesus above everything else. And this next song I want to play you from Lauren Daigle is a new one from her, and it's taken from the motion picture all about Bonhoeffer, Dietrich Bonhoeffer, who gave his life in surrender to serving God during World War II. Listen to the lyrics in this song.

0: then I will. That's it for Breakthrough Nights tonight. Hope it's been of help to you. We'll go out with a song that follows the theme of tonight. This is I Surrender from Hillsong. Good night.
1: And God, we look to you tonight. Above the singing, God, above the music, above the songs, let your name be lifted high, Jesus. Let your name be honored, God. And we commit all that we are to you, God, and everything that we do, and we reach to

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2: From the Sky News Centre at 4, the number of people killed by an earthquake in Colombia has risen to 132. Hundreds of buildings were damaged in the west of the country. Rescuers have been searching through the night for people trapped under the rubble. It's the first major crisis since Colombia's new president was sworn in just a few days ago.
3: Compatriotas,
4: citizens, at this moment I'm travelling to Bogotá. I have orders to suspend all the meetings and engagements that I had in the capital of the Republic to focus on the natural disaster that today hits at our long-suffering Colombian people.
2: Nearly all of England will be covered by an amber heat health alert that takes effect later this morning. Temperatures could soar to 36 degrees Celsius on Thursday. Andy Burnham's told his Justice Secretary to find a way to keep the killers of PC Andrew Harper behind bars when the early release scheme comes into effect in October. It comes just hours after a government spokesperson announced it wasn't possible for the two men to be given exemption from the programme. An internet predator has been jailed for 2 years after forcing more than 100 teenage girls to self-harm and perform sexual acts online. Justin Swaddle began targeting girls on apps like Snapchat in 2022. 100,000 people in England have now been treated for hepatitis C since a new monitoring and antivirals programme launched more than a decade ago. Free at-home tests and once-a-day pills have been available since 2015. The NHS says we're on the cusp of eliminating the disease by 2030. Paul Eatwell from Lancashire says the initiatives helped him avoid a more invasive treatment.
5: Which it might have been had I been diagnosed 15, 20, 25, 40 years ago. The treatment would have been a lot more serious, even though my illness would have been no different.
2: And Great Britain's claimed a first gold medal at the European Athletics Championships in Birmingham. Amy Hunt stormed to glory in the 100 metres to claim her first international title. That's the latest. I'm Imani Rana.
0: This is Cross Rhythms Plymouth.

0: few years ago, I lost my son. He was only 18 years old at the time, and he was in a car accident. It was just such a shock, I just couldn't cope with it. I was on tranquilizers. Then 3 months after that, my nephew died. And then another 3 months after that, my father died. And I suppose I was blaming God at the time, and I thought, if there's a God there, where is he? What's allowed this to happen to me? What have I done? And time went on, it'd be over 12 months. My sister was a Christian. And then one particular time, she told me that there was a meeting in Halifax. And at the end of the meeting, the preacher that were there says, anybody want to commit their life to the Lord? So I did. And I've never looked back since. You do blame God when things go wrong, because you don't understand why they happen. But when you really find God, you know he didn't do that. It isn't him that does all these things. And it's just wonderful what he did for me.
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0: 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We gotta have the counsel of God, the wisdom of God prevailing in our land.
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3: From the Sky News Centre at 5, Andy Burnham's told his Justice Secretary to find a way to keep the killers of PC Andrew Harper behind bars when the early release scheme comes into effect in October. It follows Downing Street's announcement that it's not possible for the government to exempt only one or two offenders convicted of manslaughter. Rescuers in Colombia are searching through the night for survivors of a powerful earthquake. 132 people are known to have died, though that's expected to rise. Hundreds of buildings were damaged in the west of the country and people are still trapped under the rubble. Barbara Mello works with the World Vision charity and says the priority is to set up child-friendly areas.
4: These are spaces where children, if they lost their parents or they don't know where they are, can come together, have some space of activities to play, to become children again.
3: Nearly three quarters of England's now officially in drought. The UK Health Security Agency's warning health and social care services will likely see higher demand as temperatures could soar to 36 degrees Celsius on Thursday. An off-duty student police officer serving with the Greater Manchester Force has been charged in West Yorkshire on suspicion of rape and kidnap. Mohammed Hassan will appear before magistrates today. August's been found to be the worst month for drink driving deaths and injuries in Great Britain. The RAC says it sees nearly 60 more casualties on average than in December. Chief Superintendent Mark Clothier, who leads the annual Christmas campaign, says enforcement is always guided by the evidence.
5: If we know that there's an increase in people who are going to attend Christmas parties, or we know that there are people who are going to go to the pub and drink in relation to significant sporting events, it's absolutely right that we then tailor our response and our tactics to try and disrupt that behaviour as much as we can.
3: And pressure's mounting further on FIFA President Gianni Infantino over his failed World Cup sell-off plans. Three football federations have written an open letter accusing him of breaking trust. That's the latest. I'm Imani Rana.
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0: me, there has to be a reason. There's got to be something more in life than what I see around me. I don't like what human beings do to each other very much, and I just think that that's our choice. How we choose to live our life is our choice, but God is saying there is an alternative. This is the alternative, but it will cost you. You need to go out there, spend time, read your Bible, know what is the right way to live your life. For me, it's that centre, it's having something to focus on. When I was a lad, because I became a Christian quite early when I was 14, before that, I think it was, I used to go up and see Oakwood Chapel and see the guys that were there that were building this church in my local area. And whatever they had in their lives, it was something slightly different. And I thought to myself, I want that, whatever that is. I will want these guys of God, but it took another 2-3 years before I was content enough in myself and certainly wise enough to realize I had to give over control to somebody else, which is, of course, handing your life over to Jesus. And it's quite a step that you make, but the rewards are unbelievable.
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2: From the Sky News Centre at 6, Andy Burnham's told his Justice Secretary to find a way to keep PC Andrew Harper's killers behind bars. They're due for early release under a planned scheme to ease prison overcrowding in England and Wales. The government announced yesterday it wasn't possible to simply exempt the two men. Our political correspondent Amanda Acas says this is a significant change in tack.
3: Just last week, when he announced the result of that review that he commissioned into the Starmer-era policy of early release, he announced that it would be just rapists, groomers, and the most serious child sexual offenders who would be excluded from the plans.
2: Nearly all of England will be covered by an amber heat health alert that takes effect later this morning. The UK Health Security Agency is warning health and social care services will likely see higher demand as temperatures could soar to 36 degrees on Thursday. Public health consultant Dr. Anya Gopfert warns the heat's already proven dangerous.
4: We did publish interim heat mortality data for May and June heat waves, and we do know that we have probably seen at least 3,000 deaths from those heat waves alone. So we do know that this is quite substantial.
2: Teams have been working through the night to rescue people from Colombia's strongest earthquake in a century. At least 132 have died, with that number expected to rise. New research has revealed August is the worst month for drink drive crashes. It's more often associated with Christmas than summer, but the RAC says an average of 721 people are injured or killed in August. Health officials say England could be on the cusp of eliminating hepatitis C after reaching another target towards doing so by 2030. 100,000 people have now been treated under a programme launched around a decade ago. And Britain's won a first gold medal at the European Athletics Championships in Birmingham. Sprinter Amy Hunt took the 100 metres gold last night. That's the latest. I'm Kat Suave.
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And knowing that we've stopped at nothing less than presenting and introducing you to our Lord and Savior Jesus Christ. 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
7: From the Sky News Centre at 7, Andy Burnham's ordered his Justice Secretary to find a way to keep a police officer's killers in jail. He's under pressure from the family of PC Andrew Harper not to allow the men's early release under a scheme aimed at easing prison overcrowding in England and Wales. The Prime Minister's told Alex Norris to work through further options. Last week, Mr. Norris insisted the scheme's necessary.
8: Were we not to make these changes, then we would run out of prison places in this October or November. I know that's difficult. I know that's created harm. That's none of that, you know, it's not Lizzie Harper's fault. And, you know, I'm sorry that she's been put into this situation as a result. I genuinely am.
7: Much of England will be covered by amber heat health alerts this morning, with temperatures expected to climb above 30 degrees. It means there are likely to be added pressures on the NHS and social care services. At least 132 people are known to have died following Colombia's most powerful earthquake in 100 years. The country's government has declared a national disaster. Dr. Juan Gallegos in Cali and has posted this plea on social media.
9: All of the people that can come to help at the clinic, please come quick. I have many people at the ICU, in hospital. We need to get them out. All the buildings have collapsed. It is completely destroyed. I have many patients that need to get out.
7: There are plans to give councils in England more powers to block vape shops and bookies from opening on the high street. The government wants to change the rules so local authorities would have to approve new stores. Chessington World of Adventures says it'll be reopening today after being forced to close due to a burst water main. The theme park in southwest London had to turn away customers yesterday. And Donald Trump says FIFA would be making a terrible mistake if they get rid of Gianni Infantino. UEFA was among three confederations that sent an open letter yesterday saying he'd broken their trust through deception. That's the latest. I'm Kat Swarthout.
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Two choices when I wake up: listen or talk to myself. I'll keep on speaking truth in a world that don't mind speaking lies. It starts up there, goes down to the heart, and it keeps you up at the end of

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3: A recent article states how some young people don't feel part of society, so they join gangs because they don't belong anywhere else. They find a brotherhood and a vent for their frustration against life. It is an aggressive lifestyle laced with violence and fear. What a way to belong. I've met many street kids who feel more at home in the streets than with their families. Traditionally, it is the family which has provided a nurturing base of love, commitment and community. While it can be good and fun for people to meet in groups, we can never expect a society to survive if we allow the gang to replace the family and the gang leader to be the substitute dad. Perhaps there's someone in your home who needs you to show them some love and an assurance that they belong.
1: Let's return to innocence.
3: This is John Smith.

0: Who you praying on now, rich man? 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
1: Holy Spirit, speak through me. 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
2: Thank you, Reach, man.
1: Young ruler met the Christ, but he walked away. 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
1: from a child star on Broadway to R&B hitmaker, we take a look at the history of Lee Varsey. We report on the rise of US singer and songwriter Patrick Mabry. And one-time Hillsong singer Aidan King speaks about relocating to the US and developing a solo career.
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4: From the Sky News Centre at 8, the Prime Minister's asking for plans to be drawn up to stop PC Andrew Harper's killers leaving prison early. It follows criticism of the early release scheme, which is aimed at freeing up space in England and Wales. Andy Burnham wants his Justice Secretary to work through further options to keep the most serious offenders behind bars. Housing Minister Sally Jameson says it's about striking the right balance.
5: I think the officials and the Justice Secretary need some time to go through it and make sure they get an outcome which satisfies all our desire to make sure those two killers don't get out, but also make sure that we're able to maintain the integrity of our prison system, that we still have capacity and we can still lock people away.
4: New heat warnings take effect this morning after nearly three quarters of England was declared in drought yesterday. Amber health alerts will apply in all regions apart from the northeast, with temperatures predicted to reach 29 degrees. Rescue teams have been working through the night following a devastating earthquake in Colombia. At least 132 people have died, though there are fears that figure could be a lot higher. Barbara Mello, a charity worker who lives there, says it's been horrific.
6: It was a disaster. It was very long time where we wait to the earth to stop moving. The communications didn't work. Electricity, they didn't have that. Public services were intermittent.
4: TikTok is the most mentioned social media platform during childline counselling sessions. The NSPCC's warned young people are being exposed to a devastating range of harms online. Drink driving appears to be worse in Great Britain in the summer than around Christmas. The RAC's found it caused 721 deaths or injuries on average in August over a decade. And British sprinter Amy Hunt's won 100 metres gold at the European Athletics Championships. The opening night of the Games in Birmingham also saw the host nation take a mixed relay silver. That's the latest.
3: This is Cross Rhythms Plymouth.

blending indie pop with dreamy tunes and introspective lyrics, her music is a personal insight into her challenges with faith and life. Inspired by the transformation she found through putting her trust in Jesus Christ, this seven-song collection speaks of hope and new beginnings.

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4: I'm not giving up yet.
3: He sees you.
5: I'm not giving up yet.
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0: I'm not giving up yet.
1: Many people have pains in their lives. They've been so disappointed, so broken, almost lost the desire to even live. Been rejected many times, I've been disappointed many times, I've been failed many times. But are you going through darkness? There is a future. There is a way forward. There's hope.
2: Know how I do this. I'm not giving up.
1: We will make it.
2: I'm not giving up.
3: I'm not giving up yet.
4: I'm not giving up yet.
2: Don't know how I'll get there. I'm not giving up
5: yet.
2: I'm not giving up.
3: I'm not giving up yet.

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1: 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I'm weak, you're strong.
2: 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And it was as though God was saying, Andrew, this is all for you.
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2: From the Sky News Centre at 9, Angela Rayner's confirmed the killers of PC Andrew Harper will be exempt from the government's early release scheme for prisoners in England and Wales. The government's going to set out how it'll keep the most serious criminals in jails next month. Downing Street's rode back on yesterday's claim that it was not possible to single out one or two offenders. Dame Vera Baird is the former victims commissioner.
3: I do respect the Prime Minister for taking a fresh look at it, but a real problem surely too is if we start exempting individual people because of the emotion attached to their victim, we are sentencing on a very, very poor principle indeed.
2: Amber heat health alerts are coming into force for most of England as temperatures are expected to climb again today. The UK Health Security Agency is warning health and social care services will likely see higher demand. More than 160 people are now known to have died following a devastating earthquake in Colombia. Rescuers are digging through collapsed buildings in the country where a national disaster has been declared. New betting and vape shops may not be able to open up on high streets quite so easily. Andy Burnham's promising to give councils across Britain more powers to limit them. Health officials say England could be on the cusp of eliminating hepatitis C after reaching another target towards doing so by 2030. 100,000 people have now been treated under a major programme launched around a decade ago. Paul Eatwell from Lancashire says the initiatives helped him avoid a more invasive treatment.
4: Which it might have been had I been diagnosed 15, 20, 25, 40 years ago. The treatment would have been a lot more serious, even though my illness would have been no different.
2: Great Britain's claimed a first gold medal at the European Athletics Championships in Birmingham. Amy Hunt took victory in the 100 metres to claim her first international title. That's the latest. I'm Kat Suave.
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second album from Stephen Stanley. A fusion of atmospheric rock textures with raw, honest songwriting. It's a powerful release for anyone unsure of what comes next in life. It's both a confession and an invitation to sit in the space between brokenness and breakthrough. And a reminder that sometimes the greatest strength is found in

0: 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For you.
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2: There's one good way to overcome discouragement. 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When you're looking for ways to honour good people, you're focusing on what makes them good, and that helps you to learn their skills and pick up their spirit. It's a guaranteed remedy for the blues. This is Mal Fletcher.

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3: Hanson's song Weird depicts Western humanity as trying to find a place in the sunshine while all the while actually living in the shadows. They see people as being in pain and on the verge of going crazy, as screaming at the top of their voices, yet remaining unheard.
4: Isn't it weird? Isn't it strange?
3: Life certainly can feel weird sometimes. So where does one go from here? Shall we sit waiting for a sign, simply hope that our luck comes good? Or look for someone as weird as ourselves to share life with? The early Christians seemed so weird in their ecstatic love for God and one another that they were accused of being drunk and weird. They eventually transformed the Roman Empire, abolishing infanticide, the dreadful cruelty of blood sports and slavery. My advice is that we, like they, should be different, stand out from the crowd. How's the world going to change for good unless someone breaks the mold? Have the courage to dare to be weird in the right way. This is John Smith.

had two brothers who lived in South Africa. The older one was extremely intelligent, quite handsome, very athletic. He won a scholarship to a private school. His younger brother was short, somewhat obese. By society standards, he would have been called ugly. He had a severe hunchback. But the one marvelous gift the young brother had was a voice. And the younger brother loved to sing. He sang right out on the farm and the fields in the farm. Sang in the shower. He sang to himself as he walked down the road. Well, 2 years after the older brother went off to the school, the younger brother joined him. And one day, the older brother was sitting in the library doing some research. He looked out the window and he saw a gang of students in a typical mob action surround his younger brother. They began to mock him, to taunt him. They spit in his face, then they pinned him to the ground. They ripped off his shirt to reveal his hunchback. And with color crayons, they wrote lewd and obscene remarks on his back. The older brother, who had been elected president of the student body, could have walked out in 1 minute, said, "That's my brother. This is over. That's my brother. This is over. That's my brother. This is over. That's my brother." But the older brother stayed in the library, and he betrayed his younger brother for what he failed to do. Well, a week later, the younger brother dropped out of school. He returned to the farm, and his parents noticed that he never sang again. World War II came along, and the older brother was enlisted in the military. He was stationed in Palestine, and one night he was lying out in a hill looking up at the moon, and he realized what he'd done to his brother, that he would never know any inner peace unless he was reconciled.

incredibly difficult wartime journey from Palestine back to South Africa. At 4 o'clock in the afternoon, he met with his brother. He knelt down in front of him, sobbing, and he begged his younger brother's forgiveness. They talked until midnight. They embraced several times. They hugged. They reconciled. And at midnight, they went to sleep. But something else happened that night. At 4 o'clock in the morning, the older brother woke up, startled. Startled by the sound of a full, rich, mellifluous tenor voice soaring into the night. It was the voice of his younger brother, who was singing again. By one concrete act of compassionate caring, the older brother brought healing to his younger brother, to himself, and to their relationship.

0: 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The spirit of discovery.
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2: The Sky News Centre at 10. We'll apparently find out next month how ministers will exempt PC Andrew Harper's killers from a prison early release scheme. Under existing plans, the pair would be freed in January. The government's since been exploring ways to keep the most serious offenders behind bars. Tory Shadow Justice Minister Dr. Kieran Mullen says there should be no excuses.
3: We would do whatever it takes to build those prison spaces, to deport foreign national offenders, even if necessary to rent cells abroad, because it should never be that we're letting out these sorts of serious, violent and sexual offenders from prison earlier.
2: Meanwhile, the Prime Minister says he'll give councils more powers to stop betting and vape shops taking over high streets. He's proposing a series of rule changes to give communities more say. More than 160 people are now confirmed dead after a powerful earthquake in Colombia. Rescuers have spent the night digging through the rubble of collapsed buildings in the country's coffee-growing region. Amber heat health alerts have just come into effect across most of England, as highs could soar to nearly 30 degrees later. 45 million people across the country are now living in areas officially in drought. Public health consultant Dr. Anya Gopfert warns this summer's heat has already proven dangerous.
4: We did publish interim heat mortality data for May and June heat waves, and we do know that we have probably seen at least 3,000 deaths from those heat waves alone. So we do know that this is quite substantial.
2: Meanwhile, firefighters are continuing to battle a wildfire in Hampshire, which has closed the main road through the New Forest. Heathrow's lost its position as Europe's busiest airport. It's been overtaken by Istanbul following a dip in passenger numbers at the West London hub last month. And US President Donald Trump has warned FIFA that it would be making a terrible mistake if it got rid of Gianni Infantino. The global governing body's boss continues to face huge pressure to resign following his failed plan to sell stakes in the World Cup. That's the latest. I'm Kat Suave.
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This is John Smith.

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3: Do you know him? 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And Jesus, I'll meet you right where you live and love you as you are, not as you should be.
0: When you think about that, it's incredible, isn't it?
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3: From the Sky News Centre at 11, the government will set out how it will keep the killers of PC Andrew Harper in prison when Parliament returns in September. Andy Burnham last night told the Justice Secretary to work through further options to ensure serious criminals are exempt from an early release scheme in England and Wales. Councils could soon be handed more powers to stop betting and vape shops opening on high streets. Andy Burnham's planning to scrap rules which restrict authorities' ability to block bookie shops across Britain. And new stores selling e-cigarettes in England will need to apply to councils. Housing Minister Sally Jameson says bold steps are needed.
4: We need a longer-term strategy to really make sure we have a full regeneration of our high streets, particularly in towns and smaller cities who have really struggled in the aftermath of COVID and that demise of in-person retail. So this is another step really on the journey to see that revitalisation.
3: People in parts of Colombia are waking up to huge rescue operations following a devastating earthquake. More than 160 individuals are known to have died. We're being encouraged to take simple steps to stay safe as amber heat health alerts are in force for most of England. That includes drinking plenty of water and checking on the vulnerable. It's reported Donald Trump hid in a catering container as part of a plan to secretly switch planes as he left last month's NATO summit. The US president was seen boarding Air Force One in Turkey for a flight to Britain, but sources say he was moved because of a threat from Iran. Mr. Trump had told reporters at the summit about security concerns.
5: I'm number one on the kill list for Iran. I'm number one on, I like being number one on TikTok better. But I'm number one on the list for killing.
3: And Chessington World of Adventures says it's reopening today after being forced to close due to a burst water main. The theme park had to turn away customers yesterday. That's the latest. I'm

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1: Trustfall is the second album from Stephen Stanley. A fusion of atmospheric rock textures with raw, honest songwriting. It's a powerful release for anyone unsure of what comes next in life. It's both a confession and an invitation to sit in the space between brokenness and breakthrough. And a reminder that sometimes the greatest strength is found in surrender.

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0: join me, Esther Staplestone, for a new series of Close Encounters. 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

Many people, of course, go through a religious period during their lives. This may be while they're still under the influence of parents, while they're in a certain group of friends, or at a time of a major personal crisis. However, as Jesus himself tells in the story of the prodigal son, they can pretty soon find themselves disbelieving and living just like everybody else. He also said that philosophical argument, a shallow religious experience, or the worries and riches and pleasures of the world can cause us to give up on faith. If you were once a believer,

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3: From the Sky News Centre at midday, Andy Burnham says he doesn't want to see a single prisoner released early, and more can be done to ensure PC Andrew Harper's killers don't benefit from a new scheme. There's been heavy criticism about plans to free up space in jails and what it would mean for the pair. The Prime Minister says he's asked the Justice Secretary to present a plan next month.
4: The proposal will be to find new ways of freeing up space within the prison system so that we do not have to release offenders early, and particularly the most serious offenders, like those involved in the killing of PC Andrew Harper.
3: Meanwhile, Mr. Burnham wants to improve what he calls hollowed-out high streets by blocking new bookies and vape shops. Local councils will be given extra powers to restrict new stores from opening without permission. More than 160 people are known to have died following a devastating earthquake in Colombia. Some rescuers are using their bare hands to dig through collapsed buildings. Barbara Mello, a charity worker who lives there, says it's been horrific.
5: It was a disaster. It was very long time where we wait to the earth to stop moving. The communications didn't work. Electricity, they didn't have that. Public services were intermittent.
3: It's thought Donald Trump used a catering container to secretly switch jets after last month's NATO summit in Turkey. Senior American officials say he was moved off Air Force One due to security threats from Iran. People are being warned to be careful in the water as amber heat health alerts come into force across much of England. The Met Office says temperatures could reach as high as 38 degrees Celsius later this week. And Heathrow's lost its position as Europe's busiest airport. It's been overtaken by Istanbul following a dip in passenger numbers at the West London hub last month. That's the latest. I'm Kat Suave.
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6: 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I'm Tanya and I'm here with Amelia, and you're listening to Coffee Catch-Up's Espresso. Woohoo!
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4: Whoop whoop, hello, and welcome to another episode of Coffee Catch-Ups Espresso. I'm Amelia, I'm here with Tanya, and we are from Coffee Catch-Ups Podcast. And today we are talking about the joyous subject of books.
5: Amelia, you love books.
4: I really love books. Can you hear the excitement in my voice about talking about books?
5: So every year when it comes to Christmas and birthday presents for Amelia, part of me always wants to buy you a book because I know you love books so much. But then I'm like, what books has she already read? And if I buy her a book, I can guarantee she'll have already read it. So I think, I don't know if I bought you, but I've bought you one book because it was such a curveball book. I knew you wouldn't have read it.
4: And no, it does sound like, I've still not read it yet, but it does sound like a really great book and I am very excited to pick it up. But books generally are a really great shout for me. Either that or just Waterstones Arches. I'm also very down with that.
5: Yeah. Have you been to the Waterstones in Piccadilly in London?
4: I haven't. It's like on my bucket list.
5: I think it's the flagship store for Waterstones. Yeah. Is seven stories of books.
4: Oh, dreamy.
5: It's a dangerous shop to go in because it is amazing.
4: Even the Waterstones in Plymouth, I mean, is pretty good, right? Like, I could spend such a long time in there, and I have before. Like, I've just been in town and I'm like, oh, I'll just go into Waterstones, and then like just an hour later she's still looking at books.
5: I know. I also love that they sell board games.
4: Yes,
5: they have a good variety of board games as well.
4: And the stationery is nice as well.
5: Oh, I've not
4: shopped
5: for stationery.
4: Some of the notebooks aren't beautiful. They're really nice.
5: Big up Waterstones.
4: Yeah, big up Waterstones. We love Waterstones. I do also love an independent bookshop though.
5: Yes,
4: like,
5: of course.
4: Oh, gorgeous. Gorgeous.
5: The bookstop in Tavistock is so cute.
4: Yes.
5: Because you go up the stairs, it's like windy and creaky.
4: I know.
5: It's just what a bookshop should be.
4: Oh, there's also a great one on the Barbican that sells secondhand books.
5: Yes.
4: And it's I think it's a Tudor building actually. It's a really old building.
5: It's beautiful.
4: And the smell when you go in is brilliant.
5: The smell of books. Do you have a Kindle?
4: I don't have a Kindle. I much prefer a physical book.
5: What about when you travel?
4: When I travel, I tend to take one book with me because I'm actually surprisingly quite a slow reader. So like, unless I'm really, really into a book, in which case I'll read very quickly. But like, it often takes me a little while to get into it. So I'll read the first few chapters quite slowly. And then like, depending on the book, maybe about halfway through, I'll speed through it because I'm hooked at that point.
5: Yeah, I'm the same.
4: Yeah, but I think reading is quite important actually. Would you agree?
5: I absolutely would. I have an interesting story. If you don't mind me sharing about reading.
4: Please do.
5: So, oh, thank you, Amelia. So I'm dyslexic. I think I've said it before. but when I was growing up, it was quite challenging reading. I really didn't enjoy reading because it was so difficult.
4: Sure.
5: Really struggled to read. But today, I'm still dyslexic. Mm-hmm. I still struggle to read, but I love reading.
4: Yeah.
5: And I have to say that most of the credit for that has to go to my mother.
4: Come on, big up Pam.
5: Pam is great. You don't want to meet her in a professional capacity because that means you'll be very poorly. She's an intensive care nurse. But what she is more than that is she loves literature and she loves books. She reads a lot. She's one of the few people that I will, any book recommendation she gives me, I will take seriously because she's so good and she knows her stuff. Now, when I was a kid, of course, she knew that I was struggling with reading. And so what she would do is she basically got us, me and my brother, interested in stories.
4: Love it, yeah.
5: And to fall in love with stories. So she would read us stories and she would basically encourage us to be imaginative and creative. And so the way to hear the story was to read. And so for me, when she was reading to me, she would ask me to read a page and then she would read the rest of the chapter. And that would create this wanting to hear what happened next.
4: I love that.
5: And because of that, I went, oh, there's a purpose to reading. It's not a chore that I have to do at school. It's not something I can't do.
4: Yeah,
5: it's something that's going to take me a bit longer, but the story is worth it. And because of my mum, I fell in love with stories. And because of that, that's why I love reading, because I want to know I want to know the story.
4: That's so beautiful.
5: And I got, as I was so proud because my teachers didn't think I would do very well at school in English, and I ended up taking English all the way to A-level and got the top grades. And yeah, I think I have a lot to thank her for, and I think if you are listening and you are dyslexic, don't let it put you off reading, because although it probably will take you, maybe it takes me about 5 times longer than most people to read a book, that's not the point.
4: No.
5: The point is the journey and the world you can go into whilst reading.

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1: I was brought up in a non-Christian home, had a very good upbringing, one of three children, and we only went to church at Christmas.

I sought to fill that void with the other things that we're taught to do in the West, really. I worked very hard, got a very good job, earned a lot of money, had a lot of possessions, had lots of boyfriends, drank lots, and still there was this emptiness, to the point where I actually, to cut a long story short, became very depressed. I'd reached the point where I wanted to end it all, actually, and I felt, well, there has to be a purpose in life.

0: the local church and realised what was missing in that one service, that my life was fine, all that was missing was Jesus. And that's really made such a difference in my life, given me so much contentment and happiness, that is really why I believe in God.
1: Listen and believe.
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4: Hello and welcome back to Coffee Catch-Up's Espresso with Amelia and Tanya. Today we're getting a little bit nerdy and talking about books, which both of us kind of love. We've had some lovely, lovely bookish chats. But I think talking about books in the way that we were, I really love kind of what we were saying about being able to kind of broaden your horizons and escape into a different world. I think... Okay, well, firstly, my question to you actually is a bit of a silly one, but, like, if you could visit any fantasy world, where would you go?
5: Oh, that's such an interesting question. My heart's going Lord of the Rings because I love
4: I knew you were going to say that.
5: Yeah, I know. It's so predictable. But also, I loved C.S. Lewis as a child. Mm. So part of me would want to go to Narnia because I feel like that would be safer than Lord of the Rings. I'm not sure I would want to get into a fight with a load of Uruk-hai.
4: No, thanks.
5: So I think that would be quite nice. In fact, to be honest, I would quite like to have a superpower to dip into the world of a book and then leave.
4: Oh, my gosh.
5: Yes. Leaving would be very important as well. Because,
4: Depends
5: I think
4: on
5: it
4: the
5: would.
4: World, yeah.
5: Well, yeah, it does depend on the world. But, like, I'd love to pop into a Jane Austen for a bit and just do that for a bit and then come out, you know?
4: Yeah, mm-hmm. That would be fun.
5: I think that would be fun. Certain other books, I don't want to go to 1984 or Animal Farm.
4: No, thanks.
5: No, Orwell, like, thank you.
4: I think, I can't remember who I was talking about this with the other day, but they were like, oh yeah, I'd go to Westeros, I think Game of Thrones, and I'm like, are you insane? Everyone dies in Westeros and, like, really quite violent deaths.
5: Just for a day trip, maybe.
4: Yeah, day trip as an observer. Just have that, like the press wear in war zones. Like,
5: oh, yeah,
4: just repress. Reporting. No, please don't cheat me.
5: What about you? Where would you go?
4: Where would I go? I think, I mean, Middle-earth is also my kind of, like, my go-to. I would just take me to Rivendell or the Shire. Like, I would thrive.
5: Or Lothlorien.
4: Ugh. Gorgeous.
5: The trees.
4: So pretty. It just seems so magical. But I think, yeah, like all of that, I just love, again, what we were saying about imagination and kind of you can put so much into that. And what I really love when I'm watching film or television adaptations of books is seeing something and go, that's exactly how I imagined it.
5: Yes.
4: And seeing it brought to life. Like, I've been watching The Leopard recently, which is a historical drama. It's on Netflix. It's made in Italian, but I'm watching it dubbed into English. And I read the book last year before I saw the series, and the Villa Selina in the series is exactly how I imagined it from the book, which was really, really nice to see.
5: I have that sometimes in reverse.
4: Oh, really?
5: Where I'm really nervous to watch something because I love the book. So I love the book of, have you read All the Light We Cannot See?
4: Yes.
5: I loved that book. I actually read that book during COVID. It was one of my COVID books.
4: Sure.
5: I did so much reading in COVID, all the extra time.
4: Yeah.
5: And that was nice. Mm. But when the Netflix series came out, everyone was like raving about it and saying, it wasn't amazing. And I actually still have not watched it. And I'm not going to, because I love the book so much and I know what the world I picture is. Mm. I actually don't need to watch the books.
4: Yeah.
5: Watch the books? Watch the film.
4: Watch the film.
5: You know what
4: watch
5: I mean?
4: The
5: series,
4: I think I would agree with you on that, actually. I read the book and then I watched the series. Mm. And I don't get me wrong, the series is very good as a standalone thing, but it does not have the same emotion as the book.
5: Because that book is so beautiful.
4: It's so beautiful. Fully recommend to anyone who hasn't read it. It's so, so good. Mm. And I think there was a lot that was missing from the series that you got in the book. I think the book, there's more of a... Like, I think the adaptation naturally brings out more of the immediate tension and kind of the suddenly this happens. Mm. But I would say in the book you can feel that growing...
5: Yeah, attention. you just it just different tool, isn't it? Mm. It's all different art forms. Like, as an actor, I think it's fascinating the difference between film and theatre, the difference between all different art forms and ways of telling a story, the difference between music telling a story and dance telling a story and theatre and poetry, and they all have their own place. But yeah, I think I come back to the story and the journey, and each one you can explore in a different way, because there's something lovely about film as well that can capture things that you wouldn't necessarily have got yourself.
4: So good.
5: Lord of the Rings, the way they did Minas Tirith was exactly how I pictured it in the book.
4: Yeah, so
5: yeah, 100%.
4: I read Lord of the Rings after I'd seen it, so I was imagining things, but then also, as in, I was imagining things as I saw them in the Peter Jackson films. But I also really, I think Tolkien's descriptions are really interesting. I love the one description that stuck with me for years and years since I read it, and it's been maybe 10 or more years since I read Lord of the Rings, like the description of when Frodo and Sam are standing behind the waterfall, and he describes the colours. Which I just think are absolutely amazing, and like the way that he describes it, and I just love that, like the way, it's such a talent that writers have for writing those kinds of descriptions that make it so vivid in your mind, even if you have seen the film, and you know there's a completely different depiction, or just what we would see as a very normal, yes, that's a waterfall and there's stuff behind it, like you don't think about it, but the way that writers can make you think about it in a completely different way is really interesting.
5: I also think it's really fascinating how different people read, and different people will pick out on different things, because part of reading is also you skim bits.
4: Yes.
5: And because it's, especially me, I've been dyslexic, there are bits I sort of don't take in, and other bits that you do. So reading a book is a really personal thing, and you're not going to get the same thing. I've read Tolkien and I can't remember what you're talking about with the waterfall.
4: No,
5: but
4: sure.
5: For you, it's this really like etched into your brain image. Yeah. And that's what's beautiful about books, is that you get to choose your own like visual journey, whereas with a film, that's what the editor, the writer, the director and the actors are all doing, and the DOP, director of photography, and that's what they're doing, and that's their vision of it, which is also amazing.
4: Yeah, totally.
5: But the book is such a personal thing, and I love it. We're going to go for a break, but we will be back with some more, as Amelia says, bookish chat in just a moment.

0: and welcome back to Coffee Catch-Ups Espresso. It's Amelia and Tanya here, and we're talking about books. And I'm getting very excited because I'm a total book nerd.
1: This is Amelia's happy place.
0: This is my happy place. I think we're just talking about books for the joy of books, to be honest, today, aren't we?
1: Absolutely.
0: We've not got any kind of deeper, like, agenda. We're just talking about books because we really enjoy it.
1: So good. Of many side notes that we've already had during this week's discussion, books have started so many conversations on tubes when I'm in London. So as I've explained before, I'm part in London and part in Devon, where I live. But whenever I'm reading a book, that is the most likely time that I will have an interaction with somebody on the tube. Either that or someone's lost and you help them. But yeah, so many people have like, oh, tell me about that book. Oh, that's really interesting. And I think that's cool. That's the power of a book. Rather, if you're sat on your phone, no one's going to strike up a conversation.
0: Tell me about your Instagram feed. It's not quite the same.
1: And if they did say that, you'd be like, no.
0: Exactly. I know, I've been sat in cafes before, and I think I remember distinctly being sat in Exeter reading Jamaica Inn by Daphne du Maurier.
1: Oh, yeah.
0: And I just heard the lady next to me talk about her. She was like, oh, my daughter's... But she was talking to the person that she was with. She wasn't talking to me. But she was like, oh, yeah, my daughter's been to Jamaica Inn in Cornwall and was talking about it with her. And, like, clearly they'd noticed the book that I was reading. Do you know what I mean? And then we started our conversation. It was really interesting. But no, I love it. Do you have any book recommendations for us?
1: Oh, so many. It's hard to know where to begin. I've got so many favourites. But I genuinely love most of the work of the author Pat Barker.
0: Yes.
1: Now,
0: so good.
1: I studied one of her books, The Ghost Road, and I was doing A-level English literature. And normally, with a lot of the books that you have to study, you end up having a slight love-hate relationship with them. You're like, I had to do exams on this, and therefore I associate this with having to do something I didn't necessarily want to do. But even despite that, I still love her work. She writes quite crudely. So if you don't like maybe quite blunt language and sometimes an overly descriptive thing of something you didn't really want to picture, that can happen at some times. But in general, her storytelling is phenomenal. And I read The Silence of the Girls last year or the year before, and the subsequent two other books that follow in that series, and I was gripped. I mean, it's all about... The Fall of Troy. Obviously, there have been many, many, many versions, historical fiction of the Fall of Troy, etc., etc. But what's beautiful about this is Pat Barker explores in Silence of the Girls the women who are left behind after war. What happens to the wives and the daughters of the people who were killed, of the losing side. And it's really well done. I didn't necessarily think it was going to be as gripping and amazing as it was, but I really enjoyed it. So that's my first recommendation. I have many. I'm going to hand over to you for your next one.
0: Sure. So I really like reading fantasy, so I've got a couple of fantasy recommendations. The first one is The Will of the Many by James... I don't know whether it's Islington or Islington, but that is an excellent book. It's sort of... If you imagine... ancient Rome, but kind of with a magic system. That's kind of the vibe that we're going for in this fantasy world. But in the book, they call it Katen or Karten. It's basically, if you imagine, the world is basically run on human will. So you can imbue your will into a certain object to make it do something that you want it to do. And you can also cede your will to somebody else, and that makes them more powerful. And this empire is run by this sort of hierarchy of people who have different levels of power.
1: It's a bit Black Mirror.
0: A little bit, yeah. It's quite a complicated system to get your head around as well. But the story follows Viss, who is an orphan from a conquered territory. He hates the system, does not want to cede or use will at all. And he basically gets adopted by a wealthy man and put into this academy. And it's all, you know, he discovers a lot of secrets about the hierarchy, is what they call the system, about the hierarchy, about the academy, about the principal of the academy, that kind of thing. It's really, really good. It's part of a series. I don't know how many books it's supposed to be, but that's the first of the series. Thoroughly recommend. It is a chunky book, But my goodness, the twists in this book had me on the edge of my seat. Mm. It was an absolute roller coaster. So I can recommend The Will of the Many by James Islington.
1: Oh, great. If you want to, I will add it to my extensive list of things I haven't read yet.
0: Yeah, the second book is out, but I'm one of those people who needs to have, if I've got a paperback of the first book, I need a paperback of the other books, and I can't bring myself to buy the hardback as much as I want to read it. So I do have to wait till paperback's out, which is very sad. But The Strength of the Few is now.
1: Yeah. I prefer reading with a paperback, actually.
0: Yes.
1: Because it you can hold it with one hand a lot easier.
0: We are going to be back very shortly with some more bookish chat. But first, we're going to go to some music. We'll see you soon.
2: The heart wants what it wants, and what it wants is me, rice, and chicken.

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3: Hello and welcome back to Coffee Catch-Up's Espresso with Amelia and Tanya. Do you have another recommendation for us?
4: Oh, yeah, I do. It's been on my top list of books for many, many, many years. I have not read it for a while and I'm afraid to do so, and I'll explain for why. It's called A Thousand Splendid Suns.
3: Ugh,
4: I've recommended it before. I love it. It's always on like my top list. It's such a beautifully written book. It's by Khalid Hosseini. I think that's how you pronounce his name. Do apologise if that's wrong. The same author who did The Kite Runner. You may know that one's been made into a movie.
3: Mm-hmm. Also a very good book.
4: A great book. But A Thousand Splendid Suns is from two female characters' perspective about living in Afghanistan. And it covers a sort of from pre-Soviet Afghanistan through to the Taliban occupation, and then to when the US briefly liberated Afghanistan from the Taliban. It's not a true story, but it's set in true events, but it's fictionalized. And it is very sad at times and dark, and you find yourself going, oh my goodness, wow, how are they going to get out of this situation? This is awful, there's no hope here. But it does have a lot of joy and hope within the book, even though it can be quite heavy. But also for me, it made me learn more about Afghanistan and the history of Afghanistan. When I first read it, I realised I didn't know a huge amount. I knew sort of the basics, the brushstrokes. And that's what I quite enjoy about novels of subject areas. I go, oh my goodness, I didn't know this. I must find out more. But I haven't read it since the Taliban have reinvaded Afghanistan. I can't bring myself to do it because I think that will add a different edge to it. So at some point I'm going to, because it is a beautiful book, and even despite that, it's still worth, I think it's worth reading to really understand, kind of what it's like to live in that particular regime. But yeah, it was really, really good, and it's beautifully, beautifully written, and I love all of
3: Khalid Hosseini.
4: Thank you. Yes. So that's my other one. And on a lighter note, I'm going to be very brief with this recommendation. A lighter comedy one, which I think is a film as well, is The 100-Year-Old Man Who Jumped Out of a Window and Ran Away. It is a brilliant comedy. If you have not read it, it's fantastic because he just ends up in all of these very important world events, and I don't want to spoil any of it, so just go and read it. It's so good.
3: Amazing.
4: But yes, I also think there's a film, but I haven't seen it, and I don't remember it doing particularly well, so just read the book.
3: Sure.
4: Over to you.
3: Great recommendations. Oh gosh. I mean, again, I have so many books I want to recommend. I'll do a brief one, and then I'll talk about one a little bit more in depth. The brief one I want to recommend is Throne of Glass by Sarah J. Maas. And oh my goodness, absolutely loved this. It is an 8-book young adult fantasy series. It's a lot, but stick with me. It's very good. It's one of those that sort of took TikTok by storm and all of this. And I sort of read it off the back of that. But my goodness, it's excellent. It takes a little while to get into it. Sort of similar in a way to The Will of the Many. We're talking, you know, young assassin trying to bring down the system a little bit. So a little bit.
4: There's a theme here, Amelia. A
3: little bit similar themes. Has she got an issue potentially? But no, it's amazing, and there's so much about sort of like this main character discovering who she is, and also accepting who she is, which I won't spoil. But it's great. You've got sword fighting, you've got dragons, you've got romance, and the final book, Kingdom of Ash, is phenomenal. I cried at this book because the emotions that are caught up are just so amazing. So yeah, thoroughly recommend Throne of Glass. The other one I want to recommend you is Run Baby Run by Nikki Cruz. This is one for people who maybe like some non-fiction. So this is a true story of Nicky Cruz's life. Basically, he was involved in gangs in, I believe, New York in the 1950s, and did some really seriously awful things. Had a really, a really difficult life in a lot of ways. But he met this man called David Wilkerson, who was a Christian and a preacher, and he invited Nicky Cruz to a meeting about Jesus, and I think Nicky Cruz actually threatened to kill him a couple of times, like, you know, was seriously not up for

0: happen, doesn't it? It kind of comes in waves.
1: Mm-hmm. But I couldn't stop reading it because, you know, just reading it, this person's personal experience of that, like, really crazy, just 180 turn of coming from a life of serious violence to discovering who Jesus is and turning his life around. And he doesn't go from, you know, this awful violent man to a perfect man. But you can see really easily the difference that it makes having Jesus in his life.
0: Yeah.
1: And it is an excellent book. So, yeah, can thoroughly recommend Run, Baby, Run by Nikki Kreese.
0: Amazing. I'm going to look it up. Have not read it.
1: Please do.
0: Add it to my list. We are going to be right back in just a moment, but have a listen to this.

0: and welcome back to Coffee Catch-Ups with Amelia and Tanya. We are talking about books. We have talked about the joys of reading, why it's so important, and we've also recommended you some. We also didn't want to stop recommending you books, so we're not going to stop recommending you books, because books are just so great.
1: Yeah.
0: And there are many, many wonderful books out there, one of which I'm going to recommend to you now, which is Daphne du Maurier's House on the Strand.
1: Daphne du Maurier. You love a bit of Daphne du Maurier, don't you?
0: Honestly, she is... potentially my favourite author. She's amazing. I love the way she writes.
1: I've got many of hers in hardback that are like that pretty design that they do, like the kind of like drawings
0: so good.
1: On.
0: Like the gift editions.
1: Yes.
0: They're so nice. I love them. But yeah, House on the Strand is amazing. I think Daphne du Maurier's writing is so gripping because it takes you in right from the off. And House on the Strand was that for me, like from the first line. I was like, I'm invested in this story. It's a weird kind of like, almost like time travel-y one, which for her is a little bit like, you know, a little bit out there. But yeah, obviously Daphne du Maurier set in Cornwall, which we love. And I just think her writing is so gripping, so thrilling. She keeps you hooked all the time because you just don't know what's going to happen. And she's not light and fluffy with it. Like, she, you know, you get to the end and you still don't kind of really know what's going on. Like, often she will end on a total cliffhanger, which is infuriating, but it's such a brilliant way of writing. And The House on the Strand, I can thoroughly recommend. I think it's brilliant.
1: It's great.
0: Yeah.
1: Amazing.
0: So good. Have you got another recommendation for us?
1: I do. It's a book called Redeeming Love by Francine Rivers. And

0: So, as you may know, if you listen regularly to Coffee Catchers Espresso, that both Amelia and myself are Christians. But normally I have beef with Christian novels because quite often they don't do it for me.
1: No, sure.
0: Quite often they're a bit preachy, or the story doesn't grip me in a way, and I just go for a non-Christian novel. Mm-hmm. But Redeeming Love is one of the most beautiful books. It is essentially a retelling of the book of Hosea in the Bible, but with a lot of creative license. Yes. Heavy emphasis on creative license. Sure. It's essentially the Redeeming Love book focuses on the female, lead female in that book of the Bible, who is, unfortunately, she comes from a really tough background in prostitution, and it tells her story about how she comes to know Jesus. Mm. And she is probably one of the most flawed characters. Mm. And this book just takes you on this real journey of how she goes from real unfortunate circumstances and becomes this really hardcore person who's very harsh to survive. And it just shows you this beautiful journey of how through her husband, but also the Lord just gently changes her. And one of my favourite things about it is I don't know many authors who can write the voice of God as I've experienced the voice of God. Sometimes people think of the voice of God as this booming voice that the Lord speaks and we all tremble. And but actually, in my personal walk with the Lord, is I've experienced it so much more gently as a sort of whisper. And I think this book really captures a lot of that.
1: Yeah.
0: And I'm not doing it justice because it's such a good story. And I would give it to Christian and non-Christian alike because the story is amazing.
1: Yeah.
0: And it's got a really good ending as well. And I'm not going to spoil
1: so
0: the ending.
1: Good.
0: But I recommend it. And I've actually bought several so I can just give them to people without any worry about them returning it.
1: Yeah, so good.
0: I know you have this issue with giving out books.
1: Oh, yeah, I don't tend to lend books out because I have... The couple of times I've done that, I've either never gotten them back or they've been returned to me in not a very nice state.
0: Yes.
1: And I'm very precious about my books.
0: Yeah.
1: But Redeeming Love is, I can confirm, is a phenomenal book. Mm-hmm. If anybody wants to read it, like, I really, really recommend
0: it.
1: Yeah,
0: it's really good. They did make it into a film. Mm. I haven't seen it.
1: Me neither.
0: But, yeah, I recommend reading it rather than watching it.
1: Definitely.
0: Even though I've not seen it, so I don't know why I said that.
1: But I'm sure the film's very good.
0: I'm sure
1: the book is obviously the original Anglo Saxon. So if you do like a good book to read.
0: And if anybody really, really wants a copy and can afford one, I have three that I'm willing to give away.
1: Amazing. Even better. coffeecatchupspodcast@gmail.com.
0: Absolutely.
1: If you want a copy of Redeeming Love. We are going to be back very shortly with some snack chat, so stay tuned. Thanks for listening.

0: 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Oh, yes, it will.
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2: Whoop whoop, hello, welcome back to Coffee Catch-Ups Espresso with Amelia and Tanya. We've been talking about books today, so we thought that we would theme our snack chat around the topic of books. And the topic is fictional snacks that we would completely demolish if they existed.
3: Absolutely.
2: I have gone down the road of, if they didn't have the crazy side effects that they do, I would absolutely go for anything in Willy Wonka's Chocolate Factory.
3: Oh, yes!
2: Mate, honestly... Like, how great does a Whipple Scrumptious Fudge Mallow Delight sound?
3: I mean, amazing.
2: Sign me up.
3: Absolutely. Me up. I also low-key want to swim in the chocolate river.
2: Oh my gosh, yeah. Mm-hmm. Totally.
3: Although I think that would be, the idea of that is probably better than the reality.
2: Yeah, it would get, I think if you're, yeah, no.
3: I'm fighting really hard not to sing the Augustus Gloop song.
2: And it's now in my head.
3: You're welcome.
2: But yeah, thanks for that. But yeah, like so many great things. And also like the three-course dinner chewing gum sounds really interesting.
3: Yeah, I don't know how I feel about that one. It's not one I would go for.
2: Like I wouldn't go for like a savoury chewing gum usually, but I just want to say I've done that to have the experience.
3: Do you know what I more want to do from Charlie and the Chocolate Factory is I want to ride the elevator.
2: Yes. That would be amazing. Can you imagine?
3: That would be so cool.
2: That would be so great. But yeah, anything really, without the crazy side effects of turning into a massive blueberry, like anything from Willy Wonka's Chocolate Factory would be great. Also, the Wonka film, you know, the thundercloud chocolate that he gives her? That sounds really great.
3: Yes. Yeah. Also, so I'd just love to have a Wonka chocolate bar. I feel like it's crazy on the... Do you remember when the Tim Burton version came out and they released a load of Wonka chocolate?
2: They did. I think I probably did have one, but I can't
3: remember. I never
2: had
3: one. Like, we were not allowed one when I was a youngster.
2: That's so sad.
3: And so, yeah, it's okay. I think they were also doing golden tickets and I can't remember what they were for.
2: They were, yeah, I can't remember what they were for.
3: But what a throwback.
2: Oh my gosh, that's
3: a new memory unlocked. I have no idea.
2: Crazy. What would you have? What's your fictional snack?
3: Fictional snack. Now, I don't know if this would be nice, but I want to try it. I want to try green eggs and ham. I want to try them. Sam I am.
2: Yeah.
3: Now, my brother is called Sam, and this was his favourite Dr. Seuss book, Green Eggs and Ham. And Brilliant. So we would just always hear him saying it, and it would be read to us a lot. So, I mean, the obsession with green eggs and ham and the insistence that he try green eggs and ham makes me think that I'm missing out and I should try green eggs and ham.
2: I feel like you could probably do it with some kind of, like, if you got involved with food colouring and stuff, I reckon you could probably manage it.
3: Can I try them on a train?
2: That's the question. I don't know.
3: I'm going to stop because
2: If you know the answer to that question, we are coffeecatchupspodcast@gmail.com.
3: Always a plug.
2: I don't know how to finish that other than on that note, thank you so much for listening to Coffee Catch-Ups Espresso. We'll be back at the same time next week, so we will see you then.

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2: From the Sky News Centre at 1, Andy Burnham says he's increasingly confident the killers of PC Andrew Harper will not be released early from their sentences. The Prime Minister's asked the Justice Secretary to draw up new plans to free up prison spaces to reduce the number being let out under a scheme to ease overcrowding. Aileen O'Connor chairs the Thames Valley Police Federation and has been considering legal action.
3: There's a glimmer of hope for me that we will get the justice that Andrew deserves and his legacy deserves, but until it's signed, sealed, delivered, I will keep the pressure on and I will keep fighting.
2: A murder investigation's underway after a 25-year-old man was shot dead in South London. It happened in Clapham last night. A man who's 22 has been arrested on suspicion of murder. Rescuers are using their bare hands to dig through the rubble following a powerful earthquake in Colombia. More than 160 people are known to have died, with many more missing. It could soon become more difficult for betting and vape shops to open up across Britain. Andy Burnham's promising to give councils more powers to block them. The Prime Minister reckons that'll help save what he's calling hollowed-out high streets. Dr. Kieran Mullen is Tory Shadow Justice Minister. He says there are other ways the government can provide support to existing firms.
4: The most important thing we have to do is make it so that the positive sorts of business we want to see thrive are able to do that. And the taxes that Labour have put on them have made that very hard.
2: We're being encouraged to take simple steps to stay safe as amber heat health alerts are in force for most of England. Temperatures could reach 37 or even 38 degrees Celsius by the end of the week. Advice includes drinking plenty of water and checking on vulnerable loved ones. And annual retail sales were up last month thanks to increased demand for cool clothes and garden accessories. Figures show we also spent more on food and in pubs due to the World Cup. That's the latest. I'm Kat Suave.
0: This is Cross Rhythms Plymouth.

Manchester-based musician and artist Jonathan Ogden returns with the album Day. His latest release represents a shift from the grief of losing his parents to hope and renewal. Fusing indie rock with synthy new wave sounds. 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

I woke up to a thought from hell. Two choices when I wake up. Listen or talk to myself. I'll keep on speaking truth in a world that don't mind speaking lies. It starts up there, goes down to the heart, and it keeps you up at the end of the night.

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1: Trustfall is the second album from Stephen Stanley. A fusion of atmospheric rock textures with raw, honest songwriting. It's a powerful release for anyone unsure of what comes next in life. It's both a confession and an invitation to sit in the space between brokenness and breakthrough. And a reminder that sometimes the greatest strength is found in surrender.

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aging, and we need to construct a new one. 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This is John Smith.

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2: From the Sky News Centre at 2, the Conservatives have accused the Prime Minister of re-traumatising victims with constant U-turns on prisons. Andy Burnham says he's putting every effort into increasing jail places without needing the likes of PC Andrew Harper's killers to be included in the upcoming early release scheme in England and Wales. The initiative's aimed at easing overcrowding. Legal commentator Joshua Rosenberg explains what the government's big problem is.
3: They can't say, well, it's not going to apply to these two offenders. You have to decide how to apply this law according to either a type of offence, in this case manslaughter, or possibly the length of time that somebody is sentenced to.
2: A six-year-old girl died in a crash between a lorry and a car on the A12 in Essex. It happened near Colchester yesterday morning. A second child's in hospital with a leg injury. A 25-year-old man's been shot dead in South London. Police have arrested a 22-year-old on suspicion of murder following the incident in Clapham last night. Heat health alerts are in place for most of England, and an amber warning for extreme heat's now been issued. The Met Office says it will cover a large part of the country from London to Sheffield on Thursday. Temperatures could reach 37 or even 38 degrees Celsius. Meteorologist Joe Wheeler explains why we're seeing relentless warm weather.
4: The heat is coming up from the near continent. It's because we've got high pressure over the country. It's working its way out into the North Sea. If you remember from your geography lessons that winds go clockwise around high pressure. So it's dragging in this warm air on a south-southeasterly.
2: It's reported Donald Trump was whisked off a plane in a catering truck because of a threat from Iran. US media claims the president was taken off Air Force One to a military jet in Turkey last month. And councils in Britain are to get more powers to stop betting and vape shops opening on the high street. But the Betting and Gambling Council says empty units are a bigger problem. That's the latest. I'm Stevie Shillinglaw.
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1: Many people have pains in their lives. 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Been rejected many times, I've been disappointed many times, I've been failed many times. But are you going through darkness? There is a future. There's a way forward. There's hope.
2: How I do this. 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
1: We will make it.
2: I'm not giving up.
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2: 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I'm not giving up
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0: 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Back to back. 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The tide is against them, but you can be sure the A-Team will be back.

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2: From the Sky News Centre at 3, an amber heat health alert's been extended to cover every region in England for the next few days. The North East wasn't originally included, and it warns services like the NHS to expect high demand. Temperatures are forecast to hit 38 degrees Celsius on Thursday, when separate Met Office weather warnings kick in for some areas. Andy Burnham says he doesn't want to see a single prisoner released early, and more can be done to ensure PC Andrew Harper's killers don't benefit from a new scheme. There's been heavy criticism about plans to free up space in jails and what it would mean for the pair. The Prime Minister says he's asked the Justice Secretary to present a plan next month.
3: The proposal will be to find new ways of freeing up space within the prison system so that we do not have to release offenders early, and particularly the most serious offenders like those involved in the killing of PC Andrew Harper.
2: A six-year-old girl's died in a crash between a lorry and a car on the A12 in Essex. It happened near Colchester yesterday morning. A man's been arrested after a 25-year-old was shot dead outside a pub in Clapham in South London last night. The man detained is in hospital himself with a gunshot wound. More than 220 people are now known to have died following a devastating earthquake in Colombia. Some rescuers are using their bare hands to dig through collapsed buildings. A national disaster has been declared after the quake struck in the west of the country yesterday morning. Barbara Mello, a charity worker who lives there, says it's been horrific.
4: It was a disaster. It was a very long time where we wait to the earth to stop moving. The communications didn't work, electricity, they didn't have that. Public services were intermittent.
2: And one of Northern Ireland's biggest online stars is joining Strictly Come Dancing. John Nellis from Newcastle in County Down has around 15 million subscribers on YouTube, where he makes football videos. That's the latest. I'm Stevie Schillinglaw.

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0: 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Throwing Paint by Abby Gamboa and Aidan King.

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blending indie pop with dreamy tunes and introspective lyrics, her music is a personal insight into her challenges with faith and life. Inspired by the transformation she found through putting her trust in Jesus Christ, this seven-song collection speaks of hope and new beginnings.

0: Alanis Morissette tells us of the irony of life, about an old man who dies the day after winning the lottery, about someone on death row being pardoned after his execution, about good advice you didn't take.
1: Is

problem for many people is that they either live life defensively and pessimistically, or they uncritically live it with optimism but become overwhelmingly angry and miserable when tragedies occur. The great irony is that the greater the illusion you have, the more devastating the disillusion when reality hits. Life must be lived with realism, but reasonable hope. That's why I love the story of Jesus. 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This is John Smith.

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2: Think of it now, the mighty God that rules all of creation is interested in you.
3: I'd like to tell you a story about a little girl. She would wake up each morning just kind of excited to be alive and wondering what great thing would happen that day. She had a lot of love and trust. She had that real spark of childlike innocence and faith. She was 4, not quite 5. She had a brother and a sister. They were young. She had a mother whom she dearly loved, and a dad who was really struggling with alcoholism. And one day in this child's world, it just came to an abrupt change. This little girl's mother woke up blind in one of her eyes. It was a freak virus. She didn't know if it was going to attack the other eye or what was going to happen. She was looking for a miracle. She was desperate. She went into the hospital looking for healing. And the 3 children went off to the grandparents. Now, this seemed like a very good idea for the little girl. The grandfather was a respected man in his community. But there was something about him that a lot of people didn't know. And that was the fact that he was a child molester. And within that time, while her mother was in the hospital, the little girl went through unspeakable horrors. And that childlike light, that innocence, that trust, that faith, it was stomped on and it was gone.

our sight back, and we were reunited as a family. But I was never the same. I was angry. I wondered why. I wondered what I had done wrong. The time I was a teenager, I was just a bubbling cauldron of emotions, getting ready to erupt. I lived like a crazy person. I didn't care what happened. I'd use a person, they'd use me. Hey, it didn't matter. What was love? Right around my 18th birthday, my sister invited me to come to this coffee house. It's kind of a rock club. And there was this group playing on the stage. And they were playing, you know, some good music. It was my kind of music. But it was very weird because they were talking about God. And in between the songs, this man got up and he said that no matter what you've done, no matter what has been done to you, you can be like a little child again. It was like an arrow piercing my heart.

0: loves you in such a way that he'd rather die than be without you.
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0: on the rise of US singer and songwriter Patrick Mabry. And one-time Hillsong singer Aidan King speaks about relocating to the US and developing a solo career.
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0: important here for the plant and animal species. The heathland is actually rarer than the rainforest, so to lose some of that is absolutely devastating.
1: The Conservatives have accused the Prime Minister of re-traumatising victims with constant U-turns on prisons. Andy Burnham says he's putting every effort into increasing jail places without needing the likes of PC Andrew Harper's killers to be included in the upcoming early release scheme in England and Wales. The initiative's aimed at easing overcrowding in jails. Legal commentator Joshua Rosenberg explains what the government's big problem is.
2: They can't say, well, it's not going to apply to these two offenders. You have to decide how to apply this law according to either a type of offence, in this case manslaughter, or possibly the length of time that somebody is sentenced to.
1: A murder investigation has been launched in South London after a man was shot in Clapham. A 22-year-old who is being treated for a gunshot wound in hospital has been arrested. A six-year-old girl has died in a crash between a lorry and a car on the A12 in Essex. It happened near Colchester yesterday morning. More than 220 people are now confirmed to have died after an earthquake struck Colombia yesterday morning. Pope Leo says he's praying for the victims and expressed his gratitude to rescue workers. And Dame Julie Andrews says it's too late for her to take part in The Princess Diaries 3. Anne Hathaway will return, although no release date has yet been announced. That's the latest. I'm Stevie Shillinglaw.

is Cross Rhythms. Trust Fall is the second album from Stephen Stanley. A fusion of atmospheric rock textures with raw, honest songwriting. It's a powerful release for anyone unsure of what comes next in life. It's both a confession and an invitation to sit in the space between brokenness and breakthrough. And a reminder that sometimes the greatest strength is found in surrender.

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Bible says, "The light shines in the darkness, and the darkness has not overcome it." That light is Jesus. Not religion, not rules, just Him. Offering peace, hope, and the kind of love that meets you right where you are. You might not see the whole path yet, but even a little light can lead the way.

This is an exceptional, energetic, and captivating album. When you forget someone, you set yourself free. Featuring the prayerful Fall on Me with guest artist Carly Pearce.

Clio November survey on women and their weight revealed that 62% overate due to boredom, 35 to depression, 20 owing to their relationship problems, and 13 owing to nervousness, and 10 owing to work-related stress. One lady said, "I always reach for a chocolate when I'm depressed." Of course, anyone knows that overeating doesn't cure or even help resolve our problems. It probably makes them worse. This compensatory approach to problems is one of the most commonly seen attributes of modern Western culture, one which believes itself to be intelligent, rational, and superior to all other cultures, past or present. Surely intelligent people would deal with their problems in a real way, focusing on their cause. But it is a help if we live lives of care and communication, such that our focus is not on ourselves, but on the liberating love of God freely given to all. This is John Smith.

0: for the thing. 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
1: Holy Spirit, speak through me. 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
2: Thank you, Reach, man.
1: Young ruler met the Christ, but he walked away. 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
2: From the Sky News Centre at 5. Even with average weather for the rest of August, the UK is on course to record its warmest ever summer. The Met Office's calculations are based on average mean temperatures, with an England-wide amber heat health alert now in force, which tells the NHS to expect high demand. It could reach 38 degrees Celsius on Thursday. It means many are finding ways to keep cool. Tomorrow, Bristol ice cream seller Katie Armour's preparing for crowds gathering for the solar eclipse.
3: We're going to have to bring more stock in than usual, I think. I hear there's about 300 people come in, so we'll stock up our, drinks, ice lollies.
2: Meanwhile, the burst water mains affecting 10,000 homes in Essex and a wildfire is continuing to burn in Hampshire's New Forest. Andy Burnham says he's increasingly confident PC Andrew Harper's killers won't be freed from prison early. He's tasked Justice Secretary Alex Norris with drawing up plans to address overcrowding in other ways by increasing the number of cells available in England and Wales. Thames Valley Police Federation Chair Aileen O'Connor wants the PM to back the police.
4: This is personal to the police family up and down the country. And I need the government to protect us as police officers, because officers up and down the country every single day run into danger when everybody else runs away from it. And that's what Andrew Harper did on that day. He paid the ultimate sacrifice for being a police officer.
2: Meanwhile, a woman wants the High Court to keep her dad behind bars for murdering her mum. The Ministry of Justice is appealing against the Parole Board's decision to release Glyn Rozelle on licence, with his daughter arguing he's done no rehab work. A six-year-old girl died in a crash on the A12 near Colchester in Essex. It involved a lorry and a car yesterday morning, with another child in hospital. Rescuers are using their bare hands to dig through the rubble following a powerful earthquake in Colombia. More than 220 people are now known to have died, with many more still missing. And London's Heathrow is no longer Europe's busiest airport. It's been overtaken by Istanbul in Turkey. That's the latest. I'm Stevie Shillinglaw.
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Manchester-based musician and artist Jonathan Ogden returns with the album Day. His latest release represents a shift from the grief of losing his parents to hope and renewal. 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

Jimmy Barnes and some great kids sing a touching love song, When Your Love Is Gone. It says, I'm like a man with no home, just don't belong. I can't help it when your love is gone, and it's all I can do just to carry on. I can't help

No matter whether we're rich or poor, male or female, black or white, young or old, all of us need to be loved by friends, family, or some special boy or girl or man or woman. Sometimes in deeper, darker moments, we can still feel lonely and unloved when we are loved. 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This is John Smith.

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2: From the Sky News Centre at 6, the Met Office says the UK's on course to record its warmest ever summer. The average mean temperature threshold's probably going to be met, even if the rest of August sees average conditions. An amber heat health alert's now covering all of England, ahead of a peak forecast of 38 degrees Celsius on Thursday. Gilly Mullen from Hampshire's New Forest National Park authorities given an update on a heathland fire.
3: It is 1.6 kilometres squared, so that in kind of layman's terms is around about 210 football pitches. We're globally important here for the plant and animal species. Heathland is actually rarer than the rainforest, so to lose some of that is absolutely devastating.
2: The Prime Minister has called on the Justice Secretary to draw up plans to increase the number of cells available in prisons. It follows widespread criticism that two of PC Andrew Harper's killers could be freed early to ease overcrowding in jails in England and Wales. The betting industry is criticising plans to give councils more powers to block bookies opening in Britain's towns and cities. The government's proposals would also apply to vape stores. The Betting and Gaming Council believes the real threat to high streets is more empty units and fewer local jobs. Andy Burnham's defended the approach.
4: There's a real concern across the country. I felt it in the Makerfield by-election about high streets that have been hollowed out, particularly in former industrial areas that just have been in decline for a long time.
2: The daughter of a murdered woman's asking the High Court to keep her father in prison for killing her mother. Catherine Rizal says he's done no meaningful rehabilitation, but his lawyer insists the parole board's decision was thorough. Actress Lucy Davis, best known for playing Dawn Tinsley in The Office, says she has incurable breast cancer. The star says she was diagnosed with the disease a year and a half ago. And Newcastle manager Matthias Jessler has taken his first training session in the North East. The German replaced Eddie Howe last week. That's the latest. I'm Stevie Schillinglaw.
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5: From the Sky News Centre at 7, PC Andrew Harper's mum says she's careful where she's putting her trust, but must have faith in the process after hearing from Downing Street. The officer died on duty in 2019, and two of his killers could be released from prison early under efforts to ease overcrowding in England and Wales. Andy Burnham insists he doesn't want them to come out. Debbie Adlam says it'll be a hard day whenever it comes.
6: I wouldn't say I'm increasingly confident, but I have more confidence than I had earlier in the day yesterday. You know, the fact that Downing Street have actually been in touch and they are saying they will do everything they can. That is very different to what I was hearing last week.
5: All of England's now under an amber heat health alert as the Met Office reckons the UK will record its warmest ever summer. Thousands of homes in Essex are without water after two mains burst, with residents queuing at a bottle station. A friend of a 25-year-old shot dead near a pub in South London says he was in the wrong place at the wrong time. Police in Clapham have made an arrest. More than 220 people are now known to have died in an earthquake in Colombia, which has also brought down around 160 buildings. Rescuers are combing through the rubble for survivors. Yesterday's quake hit around 250 miles west of the capital, Bogota. Jairo Vargas travelled from Medellin to Pereira to help find his missing brother.
7: Because the damage is evident, although I insist there is a survival triangle there, the debris surrounding my brother is soft. It's possible that it's protecting him, but we can't hear any noises anymore. I don't know. I have little hope.
5: Councils in Britain are to get more powers to stop vape and betting shops opening in towns and cities. Bookies groups say empty units on high streets are a bigger problem. And the Office actress Lucy Davis says she's been diagnosed with incurable stage 4 breast cancer. The 53-year-old is best known for playing Dawn in the BBC sitcom. That's the latest. I'm Stevie Shillinglaw.
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ashes, the oil of gladness instead of mourning, and a garment of praise instead of a spirit of despair. This nameless, faceless generation, this army of the Lord, will be called oaks of righteousness, a planting of the Lord for the display of His splendor. They will rebuild the ancient ruins and restore the places long devastated. They will renew the ruined cities that have been devastated for generations. This is the hour of an awakening of a generation of an army of the Lord.

and does he even exist? I've seen your cathedrals. I've heard the noise of your mock offerings, and still there is no proof. Where are the miracles? Where is the hope? Where are the wonders that you love to boast of? To you, my response is this. I am the hope. I am the miracle. I am living the awakening. This resurrection power lives in me. Hear my roar, that my God is not dead. My God is not dead. He's like a lion.

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2: From the Sky News Centre at 8, the mum of PC Andrew Harper says she has more confidence than yesterday that his killers won't be released from jail early. It's after Andy Burnham said he'd look at limiting the number of inmates who'll be freed ahead of time as part of plans to ease overcrowding in jails in England and Wales. Debbie Adlam has a message for the Prime Minister.
3: You've asked us to trust in you. We're trying to put our trust in you, and we do really, really appreciate that. Obviously, this isn't an easy thing to do, but this is bigger than us.
2: The Met Office say this summer is likely to be the hottest ever recorded. All of England is covered by an amber heat health alert, which lets the NHS know to plan for a surge in demand. A six-year-old girl's died in a crash on the A12 near Colchester in Essex. It involved a lorry and a car yesterday morning. Rescuers are continuing to search the rubble for a second day after an earthquake hit western Colombia. More than 220 people have now died. It's reported Donald Trump hid in a catering container to switch planes in Turkey last month. US media claims a threat from Iran meant he was moved from Air Force One to a military jet after leaving a NATO summit. Our US correspondent David Blevins says it raises serious questions.
4: With those journalists left on board that Air Force One, which was effectively a decoy plane in the face of serious threat posed by Iran, did the White House endanger the lives of American citizens? A question so far Secretary of State Marco Rubio has chosen to ignore.
2: Now to cricket, and Freddie Flintoff's son has hit his first senior century as Lancashire thrashed Somerset in the One Day Cup. 18-year-old Rocky became Lancashire's youngest ever player when he made his debut at the same competition 2 years ago. And the actress Lucy Davis says she's at peace with what happens now. The 53-year-old, who is best known for playing Dawn Tinsley in The Office, has revealed she has incurable breast cancer. That's the latest. I'm Stevie Shillinglaw.
1: This is Cross Rhythms Plymouth.
5: Hi, my name's Emma.
6: My name's Rob.
5: And we want to welcome you to this episode of Hope and the City. And we've got some special guests with us again this time, and we'd love to introduce them. Rob.
6: No, I'm not the special guest. I'm here every week. So we've got Abby and Amy with us. Abby is Emma's daughter. Amy, this is the first time I've met you. Nice to meet you. Why don't you tell us a little bit about yourself, starting with you, Amy?
7: I'm Amy. I have been going to church my whole life. I currently am doing an internship at our church, doing youth and media, which is really fun. I do work on the side, so I work at M&S as a visual merchandiser.
6: Visual merchandiser? Tell me about that, come on.
7: So I get to do all the mannequins, all the fun stuff. So basically everything you see, that's partly me. Yeah, so I do the windows, the fun stuff. Yeah.
6: That's brilliant.
5: That's really exciting, isn't it?
6: Yeah, I did a paper round. I mean, that's a great job. Yeah. I think I did supermarkets, but... perhaps I missed my opportunities. Was it visual?
7: Visual merchandising.
6: Yeah, I'll think about it.
8: I worked in a shoe shop.
9: She often refers to it as VM.
7: Yeah,
9: just
7: VM
9: if
7: for
9: she
7: sure.
9: Refers
6: VM.
9: To it.
6: Yeah.
9: VM.
6: Yeah, I'm a VM.
9: And then I'm like, Amy, you need to explain that to some people.
7: Yeah, that's a professional term for it.
6: Wow. So did you go to school, college? In Plymouth?
7: Yeah, I went to Plymouth Stock School with Abby over here.
5: Yeah. Oh, so Abby, I obviously know a lot about you, you know, you're my daughter.
7: So.
5: But maybe you could tell Rob and people listening a little bit about yourself.
9: Yeah, so I'm 19 years old. I am from Plymouth, born and bred, still live in Plymouth. And I am also doing the internship at our church, and I'm doing the media side and the admin side. So just organising events, doing the social media, bits like that. But I also work at part-time at the Bridget Mountbatten restaurant.
5: Yeah.
9: So that's pretty
5: so you girls are on a gap year?
7: Yes.
9: Yeah, so you just finished our A-levels.
5: Yeah. So I decided to take some time out, kind of decide what you wanted to do career-wise.
7: Yeah, I mean, mine changes every week. But
6: so, go on, give us some of the ideas. What are some things that's gone through your mind?
7: It's always between two, actually. It's always fashion design,
6: yes,
7: which I have got into uni for, or to be a youth leader, which I am now applying to do, because I think that's what God wants me to do, which is cool.
6: That's amazing.
7: Yeah.
6: Because I guess we think you're young. I mean, you're young women, but then there's youth. There's always a new generation coming through, aren't there?
5: Yeah.
6: I guess we're getting straight into it here. But do you see a difference between the challenges that you faced 6 years ago, and even the younger ones coming through, because I guess from me and Emma, we're old fuddy-duddies now, but we see the world changing at a heck of a rate. Mm. I wonder if you notice it, even from not being a youth now yourself.
7: Mm. Yeah, I really, you can really see like the difference in what they've grown up, because they haven't known anything other than technology. Mm. Whereas we still had a bit of our childhood without.
9: Yeah, we were on like the edge. Way, yeah. I feel like we still played down the street, but we also had an iPad at home. But we weren't fully on. Well, like, you know what I mean. We weren't fully. Some kids nowadays just fully on screens, but we still have the little bit of not of that, I think.
7: Yeah, and I also do the kids ministry on a Friday, which is for community-based at our church. And even then, it's year 1 to year 4, and you see some of them bringing phones. I wasn't even allowed near a phone.
6: So that's 5 to 9-year-olds.
9: Yeah.
7: Yeah.
9: Wow.
6: That's very different. I mean, they didn't have phones. I mean, they had phones. Alexander Bell had, mobile phones, I think, when I was 18.
5: Well, I can remember Tom. So Tom's coming up 26 now. And when he was born, I had my first mobile phone, but that was like a brick. And the only game I had on it was Snake.
6: Snake, what a game.
5: But that was it. And I can remember having this. And that was a few years after they came out. But it was still quite early days. It was quite formative compared to how it is now. Whereas now, everything is in your phone, isn't it?
9: Like, and your phone tells you everything. Because we have this conversation quite a lot. I still do the youth. I don't do it for the internship, but I help lead it on a Sunday. And a lot of the topics of conversation at the minute are about AI. Mm-hmm. And the influence that has on this world. And it is, we actually talk about it in our staff meeting today as well. It is crazy. Like, there's so much positive, but to me, I personally find it so negative. But
6: really,
9: it's just the difference, I guess. Like,
6: what are some of the threats that you see, Abby?
9: So we actually didn't have it. We've just got out of it when we did our A-levels. It might have been a thing, but no one really knew about it as much.
7: No one knew.
6: You can use it.
9: People are using it for their essays now, their work, like, we could search up how to, I don't know, like, you could search up questions to ask at a podcast and it would tell you a good list.
7: Yeah.
9: And I just
6: think, we already have, that's why these questions have been so sharp.
5: You're here.
9: You're taking away people that are actually putting in the work to be creative. That's not getting recognised, because people may just assume AI, but they've put that hard work in and stuff.
6: Right.
9: So I think it can really take away from creativity. There are obviously benefits for, I don't know, maybe more wider important things that this world needs it for, like research.
7: Good, like, sometimes, not all the time, but if I'm doing like a kids talk, I don't have an idea to do as a visual demonstration if I'm completely lost, it's a great like tactic to just ask for a couple suggestions, but I wouldn't do a whole talk on AI, obviously. But

0: So we've gone straight into technology then. So that's really what we're saying is that's a big mark then. That's the big thing that's changed. And you're noticing the rate of change.
1: Yeah.
0: Even from being, what, you're 19, Abby. Amy, I guess you're
2: 18.
0: You're 18.
1: Yeah.
0: And you're helping serve people in your community 5 to 14 years old, I guess, in different groups.
1: Yeah, I'm doing up to 18.
0: Up to 18. Yes. And already you're seeing the changes. Yeah. Wow, that's incredible.
3: So I guess it's from like 16 and below, because obviously the people that are just below us, we've just come out of that, they're obviously in the same boat, but the people that are 16 and below, so even 2 years, that 2 year difference has made a lot
1: really
3: of difference.
1: Like, tell the difference.
3: Just from being born 2 years later.
2: I guess it's not just the AI as well. Social media in general has just changed such a lot. So my first introduction to social media was Friends Reunited. That was when we first got our PC. So it was like, back before, like, you're even looking at me blank. Am I that old?
0: My brain's going and I remember it now.
2: Yeah, so it was a bit like Facebook. And the idea was you could find people from school, you know, that you, and you'd join up with. And it was similar, but you didn't have the feed like you have on Facebook.
3: Chat group.
0: So like you like kind of connected. That you saw and you recognised people, gave you the opportunity to get in touch.
2: Yeah.
0: Look, it wasn't the moment.
2: It wasn't quite as involved as and detailed as Facebook is. But I mean, Facebook for your generation is kind of on the out now, is it?
1: Yeah.
2: Or you guys don't really use that. That's something more my age.
3: To keep up with people that are older.
1: Yeah, I only use it for Facebook Marketplace.
0: I was just about to say, how can you buy anything if you haven't got Facebook?
1: Yeah, just
0: Marketplace is gold.
3: Yeah. Is that all Facebook Marketplace?
1: Yeah, I bought my car on Facebook,
3: So I think, it's used for that, but I wouldn't go and just scroll through it.
1: No,
3: it's not.
2: What social medias do you girls like look at to stay in touch with friends and things like that, and just to look at and what kind of things? What channels do you go to watch?
1: Yeah. I'd say to actually have like conversations with friends, Snapchat probably, but to look at people's lives. Instagram, and then just to scroll TikTok.
3: Mm-hmm. To waste your life away, TikTok.
0: So do you recognise it as a waste of life?
1: Oh,
0: you've
1: yeah.
0: used that phrase.
3: Amy's actually done it really committedly and has sometimes banned yourself, but got rid of it.
0: Like a social media break.
1: Just from TikTok, that's what I find I spend most of my time on. But I did it for like 4 months, and then we got the source TikTok.
3: So
0: you use it for work now.
1: Yeah.
0: It's difficult. Tell us about those 4 months being off the doom scrolling.
1: I mean, I feel like then you kind of replace it with Instagram scrolling.
0: That's amazing.
2: Oh, we appreciate your honesty, Amy.
1: You do replace it with a bit of other stuff. Like, I do feel like it feels a bit more of a release from it. But I feel like you can quite quickly get bored, then you're like, oh, I'll just go on Instagram now instead. Mm-hmm. But I still think for Instagram, I only follow certain people, and most of those people will be the only people that come up. So it's more of a positive, whereas TikTok can just come up with anyone, and then you scroll, you notice you're scrolling
3: for longer. I think TikTok's a lot more dangerous.
1: Yeah.
0: Go on, Abby.
3: I think TikTok, I mean, I've never had any issues, but I know a lot of people can, like, people in the public eye can get a lot more hated on TikTok, and it's kind of known as the, I don't know what, like, the platform where, like, people get hate, I think. I mean, that's what I've heard from, I watch a lot of YouTube podcasts of people in the public eye, because I just think their life must be so crazy, and a lot of them have said, where you get the hate, it's not on YouTube or Instagram, it's on TikTok. I don't know why that is, but I also think, some of the videos that come up, you don't want to see that, and it's coming up on your thing. There is a button to press, I'm not interested, so you don't get it again. But on Instagram, you're following what you want to see. On TikTok, the For You page, it could be anything. So it could be something I do not want to see. It might come up and I'll be like, what? So I press not interested. Whereas Instagram, I'm choosing, actively choosing who I want to see on my page feed, feed.
2: But the problem is, once you've seen it, you've seen it.
3: Yeah.
2: Even if you choose not to see it, if you've seen something either explicit or gory or violent or whatever, that image is imprinted in your mind, isn't it? And it's how do you deal with that, like, when that happens, you know?
0: And coming back to your Instagram example of,

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3: Coming back to your Instagram example of I can follow this and I can follow that, what are the things going through your mind that says that isn't helpful for me? And that is, what are you trying to get rid of? What have you recognised is not helpful for you to see?
4: Yeah, I feel like I don't really follow that many celebrities just in the public. Like, I feel like a lot of people follow the Kardashians, mm-hmm. that kind of people.
3: Swifties, if you're a bit older.
4: Yeah.
3: You're not a Swiftie?
5: I don't know what... Oh, Taylor Swift.
3: Oh, my God. No. I feel so young. Yes, come on. Yeah, even I know what a Swiftie is. This is brilliant.
6: I feel like musicians... I don't know if this is just me, but I would only... I more follow them because yeah. they their music, but I wouldn't follow, like, Amy saying a Kardashian because yeah. that's all about their appearance.
5: Yeah. You mean it's like like influencers, yeah. I guess.
6: A musician is just their talent.
3: Their talent.
6: Which, just, obviously, okay. I mean...
3: Part of it is their performance, bodily yeah. performance, but it's less but just appearance stuff.
6: Yeah. I feel like the musicians we probably feel follow are probably just, like, I don't know how to explain it, like, fun ones.
5: Yeah. Safe.
6: The safe ones. Yeah. They don't have really, well... I don't think too much bad language or bad references.
3: Okay, well let's just go on a little. Let's just go a bit deeper into this then. So, I mean, looking at other women for their appearance is not a new thing.
6: No,
3: I mean, glossy magazines have been around for a long time, haven't they?
5: They were even around when I was younger.
3: Did you recognise them as unhelpful?
5: I don't think there was the pressure as there is now. So, like when I was, I'm turning 50 this year. So when I was, say, 16 to 20, I can remember it being more magazines, really. And you had the whole Kate Moss thing. And
3: the models.
5: Yeah, who was the other one?
3: I don't know.
5: There was another very famous one as
3: Naomi
5: well.
3: Naomi Campbell.
5: Yes, that's who I'm thinking of.
3: In the 90s,
5: And they were very tall and very, very slender. But society knew that and they almost disapproved of their slimness.
3: Right.
5: Do you see what I mean? So it was much more that way. It was much more like...
3: They were called supermodels, but it was a particular look. You had to be over 6 foot and thin as a rake.
5: Nobody in the everyday was expected to look like that. Nobody was expected to follow that kind of trend. I remember always seeing like very slim models and made up, but it didn't seem so high pressured.
3: Right.
5: If I'm honest, it wasn't as high pressure as I see it like now. You know, there was obviously the trends of clothes and things like that, but that's since time began.
3: There was a bit in between, wasn't there? Mm-hmm. So there was the catwalk model and the glamour model, but then there was the celebrity stuff when Heat I remember my sister being younger and it was Heat magazine and things like that, which was a bit in the middle, which was celebrities, girlfriends and wives of celebrities.
5: Do you think the whole Big Brother thing?
3: It was around that time, lots of paparazzi taking photo people on their holidays and things, and it became very, very showy.
6: Is this still magazines?
3: And this is still magazines. I'm just thinking that's...
6: Put that away.
3: But it's also... You only get new content once a month.
6: Yeah.
3: So what is it like for you guys?
6: I guess a phone, you pull it out and if you're following that person, it's there. Do you know what I mean?
3: So that's the stuff, coming back to conversation, that you're putting out is people who are just too showy.
4: And I think there's a lot of people now that recognise that it's wrong. And like a lot of people, there's quite a few people that I follow that are promoting body positivity, that kind of thing. And
3: tell us about that. What's body positivity?
4: Saying it's fine not to be a size 6.
6: It's as fine to be a size 6 as it is to be a size 20.
3: Right, okay.
4: And I feel like so many people are so... they're just open to not being negative all the time. And a lot of people, like you were saying about hate comments, a lot of people are like, this isn't right. So I think the thing with TikTok is I feel like people think it's very separate. So you have Instagram showing everything about you. And I think if people see a comment of that, they'll trace it back to you. Whereas I feel like TikTok feels a bit more like separate, and
6: you can make accounts and they can be so hidden. So if you wanted to, you could comment whatever you want and no one would know that's you. Whereas on Instagram, I feel like it's less like that.
3: A bit more accountable in that way.
6: So
5: did you say with Instagram, quite often, no, Snapchat, wasn't it? Instagram, do you tend to know the people that you're following? Is it a little TikTok. Bit more selected?
6: Yeah, Instagram and Snapchat, those are your friends or who you choose to follow. Yeah. So you might not know them, but they're a celebrity that you've chosen to follow. Whereas TikTok, there's like a following feed and then a For You feed. And a For You feed could be anything in the world.
5: So that's like when you're on YouTube and it's got all the little run videos down the side and you click, click, click. And before you know it, but you're watching something that you wouldn't have chosen to watch.
6: But YouTube a lot of the time does actually base it on what you actually click to watch. Whereas TikTok, it has a bit of both. So it always has what you never click to watch. I don't know. It's just, I think, I don't know.
3: How much have has your friendship to one another helped navigate this?
4: A lot.
3: Give some examples. What's that look like?
6: So we have known each other since we were literally born and we didn't go to the same primary school, and then we got into secondary school and we had each other. And I think even the first few years we probably didn't speak as much as we did by the end, but just knowing Amy was there, because used to feel so alone.
4: And I think
6: like, being a Christian in a school,
4: being a Christian, but like I feel like a couple of people would say they are, but they're like, they don't show that. Whereas at Abby, I'd be like, oh, she's my friend, and I walk past.
3: Well, I'm actually following Jesus. Yeah, I'm like, actually, not just a cultural Christian, but I'm actually trying to follow Jesus. I'm actually trying to be different. Mm-hmm. But you've helped each other because, I guess, as we will all acknowledge, you can't just remove yourself from the world. You don't just want to be these sort of weirdos. You want to be among it. You want to have mates. And you help navigate that together. What does that look like? What has that looked like?
6: I think we just really liked showing people that being a Christian is normal. We're just, but people would, I think, I don't want to sound like a brag, but I think people did notice that we were a little bit different.
4: Give her a shout out, but she did, for the end of sixth form, they did like a poll, who's likely to be popular, who's going to be a celebrity, and one of them was who's the nicest and who's the friendliest. So two separate questions that were about being nice, and Abby got both of them. So
6: and Amy was always there alongside me, so I'd say we did it we just showed that we didn't like to gossip, but we're still normal people. We just don't gossip.
4: Yeah.
3: Must be so proud of
5: that. Really proud.
6: Well, proper, you're so embarrassed. Like, it's not all about
4: advertising.
5: People can live their whole lives without getting that. People can't they? Without getting
3: without
5: that.
3: Understanding the importance of character, that in the long term, we try and impress people in the short term by acting silly or getting drunk at a party or wearing a provocative outfit or losing a bit of weight or for guys bulking up, whatever. It's all so short term. But in the long term, actually, people really value having a good, solid, trustworthy, close-mouthed friend.
4: Yeah. Mm-hmm.
3: You know, whether they call themselves followers of Jesus or not, they've all voted the school to say, Abby's solid.

0: I think being there for each other, as well as being always kind to other people, it's like, Amy was, I think, the friend that I could be honest to about everything, because she, you just, when you're with Christians, you just have that common ground, and like, you don't need to talk about specific things, because you just know what each other think about that, kind of. Not always, but a lot of stuff in life, it's like, oh, we have that in similar, we believe that. So I just think we can be really honest, and we've always said that, like, till now, we're like, if Amy starts annoying me, I'll be like, Amy, and I can be honest and tell her. Or if I'm like, Amy, that's so funny, she can carry on. So it's like, I can be so honest when I'm like, I really like that. And it's just, I think, having an honest friendship. And I don't know if you...
1: But you know the parameters. You're committed to the same journey in some respect, aren't you?
0: Yeah.
1: So you've both agreed within your friendship what's sort of out of order and what's not.
0: Yeah.
2: And I think it's also like, I think we have such a... This is going to sound really cringy. I think we do actually have quite a good like friendship, because I think even if people label themselves as Christians, I still don't think a lot of people will do... or they won't follow it in the same way. And I think I found that in school, a lot of people will be like, oh yeah, I'm a Christian, or they'll, because they got Christian when they were younger,
1: or they get their parents go to church or whatever.
2: I'm like, you actually need to have a faith in Jesus, like, and that's like, the important thing.
0: Also, like, when people are saying like, yeah, she's my best friend, and then going off and talking about her, me and Amy, like, I mean, I hope we've never done that, in joking, I know she's never done that. So it's like having that friend that I can walk away from wherever we've been and just know that she's not actually thinking anything different than what she would have said to me. Like, if Amy thinks something about me, she'll say it. Whereas a lot of people say that I'm their good friend, but I walk away and I'm like, I know what you said to me about.
1: Some friends are accountable to each other, but if you're both accountable to Jesus, then you do trust someone more, don't you, in some way?
3: Yeah, absolutely.
0: And even being able to sit in silence with each other, I really enjoy it.
2: Yeah.
0: We can sit in the silence on the way here in the car. I mean, I don't think we did because we were stressing about the traffic. But, like, we could have, and I would not have thought anything about it.
2: Yeah.
0: And it's like, you can have that silence and just, we're in an office all the time together, we're always in silence, and it's never been awkward.
2: Well, so, not a lot, but...
3: Just interestingly, though, so within not just school environments, but when you're with friends, because I know you've both got friends who aren't in church.
0: Yeah.
3: So how do you find that then? So... How do you demonstrate your faith in those kind of environments?
2: So I, at my job, I work in quite like a close-knit, all of the VMs, visual merchandisers, will be in one group. So we're all quite like close friends, and there's people that might be spiritual, but they're not Christian spiritual. They'll believe in crystals and that kind of thing. And, it's really about just being open. Like, so many of them, I feel like I would always be terrified to speak about anything in my faith, probably until I finished school, pretty much. But these guys, even though they don't believe it themselves, I have had probably hours worth of conversations just about Christianity, and that is very unlikely.
1: What sort of questions do they have?
2: A lot of it is about, like, sex before marriage. It's, like... What is it that I believe? Why I believe it? There's some really interesting questions, and someone is quite young, so she's older than me, so she's in a relationship, and she was like, quite a lot of people get married quite young, don't they? and it was like, because I was like, oh yeah, I've got like at least two weddings this year. Had quite a few last year.
1: The importance of marriage, the value of marriage.
2: And it was only a couple of days ago that we were talking about just about marriage and stuff. And I think it really, even though she might not believe it, but
3: it's that seed as well of faith that's sown, isn't it? Because now she's thinking about that.
2: Yeah.
3: And, you know, you may never know what the outcome or if she ever pursues that further, but you've been faithful, haven't you, in what she's asked you and what Jesus has called you to do, which is be his followers and tell people about him.
1: In the workplace, not just in the church, but everywhere.

0: get ready.
1: Cross rhythm.
0: Wonderful nourishment.
2: So you were both brought up within the church, and some people listening won't have been. When did Jesus become real to you? Were there any particular experiences you can point to, either of you, where you thought, now I know the living God is in my life, and he knows me and he loves me and he cares?
3: I've always said that I was a Christian, but I definitely haven't believed it for myself. I think, not to be rude, but I would just take it and be like, oh, I believe in it just because my parents made me go, but they kind of made me to go. So I'm like, I always just used to be like, yeah, I'm a Christian, I go to church, but I didn't believe in it until probably maybe like I've always believed, but when I fully was open and not, I don't know, maybe embarrassed about it, I would say about 2 years ago. So very recent. Yeah. I've always believed, but actually experiencing God, probably about 3 years ago, but actually living out my faith probably very recently, actually. I probably experienced him maybe when I was 16.
2: What was that festival. Like?
3: I felt so crazy. I was like, what is going on? I felt so much peace. I was in a really like rough patch. I was 16, going through that stage of life where you're like, what's going on? Who am I? And I went to this Christian festival, and I have this older, younger adult, though. She's a young adult, but she's older than me. My mentor, and I just asked her, would you just pray for me? Because I just feel so stuck and like, I don't know what to do. And yeah, it was just general life. I was like, can you just pray for my life? And she prayed for me, and I just felt so much peace. I was so overwhelmed, just crying. And I never felt like at home. I don't know. This sounds like weird to maybe people that don't have never experienced it, but I felt so at home and just like I could breathe. And yeah, so I'd say that was about 3 years ago, and then started living my faith probably showing it really properly in the last 2 years, maybe the last year of A-levels.
4: Yeah, mine's quite similar to that. Like I grew up in a Christian household. My mum was the kids ministry person. So I'd always have to be the first one in the building and the last one to leave. Always really fun. I think something that really helped me stay was like friendships. I think that is such a key part of my life that I don't know if I necessarily would have stayed if I didn't have the same friends I have. But I think mine was at the same Christian festival, but I think it was probably 2 years ago. I have never known what to do. And that year, I really just felt that God was telling me to go into ministry in whatever level that was. Because I always used to be like, oh, maybe I could just be a youth leader so I can go to these Christian festivals.
3: They are really fun.
4: They are really good. But and then I just really, I remember I felt this burning on my heart. And Tim Alford, who's one of the leaders at the festival, he was like, if you feel this burning on your heart,
2: like physically felt it, physically like a warmth
4: so,
2: in your chest.
4: Felt it here, and then also like felt it on the inside as well, and just a pounding as well. And he was like, if you feel that, please put out your hand. We'd love to pray for you. We think it's because God wants you to go in some level of ministry. And that was a crazy moment because I was like, okay. but I've never... And then I was like, I don't know what level that means. But yeah, so... And then it was... many other times, but I think I never experienced God until probably about 2 years ago. I always used to look at everyone and be like, why are they crying? Why are they falling on the floor? Why is this not happening to me? Like, hello, I'm here. But yeah, I just think it was probably only like, and then last year at the same festival, I pretty much went up for prayer for every single reason. I think everything bar one. And I just really, that's when I really was like, wow.
3: Just wanting the Holy Spirit.
4: Yeah, like I want Jesus. Like that's who I want to live my life for. And yeah, I just remember so many reasons. And one time literally the night before, I said to some of the girls, I was like, I have never cried before. Like, I don't think I've ever felt the Holy Spirit. And I was like, why have I not cried and everyone else has?
3: Didn't we pray for you in the tent that night as well?
4: You guys prayed for me because I remember it was really dark and I was like, I just want some prayer.
3: We were like, let's just
4: yeah. And then pray. The day after, the same person that was her mentor came up to me.
3: She's a youth leader as well.
4: Yeah, she's a youth leader.
3: She's basically everyone's mentor.
4: Yeah, we love her. And she came up to me and then she was like, I really feel like God's telling you that your image isn't everything, because I felt like, I remember that day I literally saw someone walk past and I was like, oh, she's so pretty, like, why can't I be like that? And I literally just went to bits. And then everyone was praying for me. Afterwards, I turned around, two of my friends were like, I thought you said you've never cried before.
3: It's because we prayed.
4: Yeah. And it's just crazy to see how God works and seeing how God works in the youth. And yeah, it's great.

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0: This is what I get more, is more like appearance.
1: Yeah.
0: Talking about each other's appearance, I think that's something that I personally found as a girl, that girls like to talk about more than boys, from what I know. I mean, I might be wrong. And yeah, obviously being a girl in the world, you get called out on the street and stuff, and it's horrible, but especially when it's from girls you know, that's when it hits home for me. I'm like, why are you commenting on your friend? She's clearly not your friend. Like, it's just, I don't know why we're comparing each other. So I think that's one thing that I really like about our friendship.
1: I think I've really felt in the past like year, not that I ever dressed crazily, I don't think Emma might be able to say I don't think I ever dressed like very provocatively. And but I really, in the probably actually more in the past couple of months, I've really felt convicted of like what I dress, and I really feel like I need to be a role model for the next generation.
2: Oh, well done.
3: Good you. Come on. Yeah.
1: So I've actually just been thinking about starting a TikTok around how Christians, girls can dress in a sense that's fashionable but isn't provocative. Or
2: that's and brilliant. I think
1: it is so challenging in this world. You have everyone like at a party, they'll wear the shortest skirt and the smallest top, and I'm just like, that's not a bit of me. And like there's a couple people out there already doing it, and I love watching them. Like, that's why I think social media can be such a good thing,
2: because it can be powerful for good as well as negative, can't it, you know?
1: And there's someone that we have friends that know, and she's a really cool TikTok, and that's who I aspire to be. But she's like, she dresses cool, but also she dresses, she's like, oh, get ready for church with me. And like, if some of my stuff, I was looking through it, like, I've been trying to do a wardrobe clear out, and I look at this, I'm like, why did I wear that a year ago? Like, how do I wear that out the house? And it's not even that I ever dress bad. Well, I never dress like crazily, but like, I think, but it's also, I don't know, it's just about being comfortable for me. But
2: I remember it being a shock, actually, going to proms and things. I remember you girls had lovely outfits and things. I might add, very modestly dressed.
0: I think you would have bought it for
2: But me. I do remember there being some very low-fronted dresses and a lot of skin out, and very short and things. And I was shocked. And more so, I suppose, because the boys both went through their proms before you girls. So when you've got a boy, they just like live in a football top, don't they? So then I went to the prom, like when Tom was 16, he went in a suit, and there was just like, whoa, I've got to navigate Abby through this. You know, Abby at that point was just at the start of secondary school. And it's quite countercultural, isn't it? To be saying, oh, actually, let's be modest when we...
3: Oh, that's a good word.
1: Yeah.
3: It's like, you know, it's a Bible word about women. It's really... It's
2: modest.
3: There's a little bit in the Bible where it talks to women specifically, and it says, don't be obsessed with your outward appearance, but harness an unfading beauty.
1: Yeah.
3: We'll come back to that word, because I think it's an incredible word, an unfading beauty that comes from a modest... And then it says quiet, which basically means the opposite of loud or showy spirit, a modest spirit, like a gentle, basically it's the opposite of loud, crude, out there, provocative. And I just think one incredible thing, coming back to the comments we've made about you, is that there is an unfading beauty that women can become more and more beautiful throughout their life. Beauty isn't something you lose when you get to a certain age, because we've totally misunderstood or

0: made very narrow a wonderful word like beauty, which actually encapsulates all of the person. Mm. That unfading beauty is worth so much value in God's sight. Mm. And doesn't it all come back to value?
1: Yeah.
0: So much of where do I get my sense of worth from? Who am I? What's my identity? Yeah. Who's the one looking at me and going, wow, they're just wonderful? We can, for the short term gain of putting on something that we don't feel that comfortable with, get the whistle or whatever, or the thumbs up on TikTok, or we can get that approval, that value that just says, I see all of you.
1: Yeah.
0: And it's stunning. So I've got a 10-year-old girl who's going to be going into this stuff increasingly. What were some of the, just to finish, you've mentioned so many things, been so helpful, but what would you say to a 10-year-old or an adult bringing up a 10-year-old girl this particular time?
1: To remember that no matter what and no matter who says what, that you are loved.
2: Mm.
1: Yeah, I think that's such a challenge. But yeah, often I'll say to my youth, like, just like my young youth girls, but I'll be like, remember, like, Jesus does love you and Jesus died for you, not for...
2: And we're not saying that to group, we're saying that to you specifically. Yeah.
0: You specifically.
2: Just because we're telling you all, he died for you all, but you specifically, like...
1: Yeah.
2: Just think about that. Because sometimes they're like, Jesus died for you, and they're talking to the whole church. And yeah, he died for the whole church, but you just have to think about him actually dying for you. Like, think about that word, you, and take it to you personally. I just think that is what... I'm just like, remember we're saying you, right?
1: Yeah.
2: Like, just remember that.
1: Yeah.
2: You specifically. And, like, obviously he died for everyone, but you just have to imagine it, like, you know? Yeah.
3: He did it at a personal level as well as collective level, didn't he?
1: Yeah.
2: He did it.
0: And what would you say in terms of practically on phone usage, where would you go? Let's say, God willing, in 5-10 years time you're talking to your own daughters about phone usage. What does that look like?
1: So I've always I don't anymore, but my parents have always had a screen time on my phone, and although back then I absolutely hated it, and it was really annoying because it would just shut down my whole phone, I do think there is health in that. And also for things like Spotify, I don't have the explicit content on, so if it's got a swear word in, I just can't listen to it, which is sometimes annoying if I want to listen to a specific song.
0: But an absolute banger.
1: Yeah.
0: But it's not just the word, is it? It's the content. It's the graphic nature of the content that's not helpful.
3: And what it's implying.
0: And what's it implying?
3: What's
0: exactly.
3: implying? What's it generating? Those images that what's it's generating suitable? In your mind as well, isn't it?
2: Mm. I just also think surrounding yourself with the right people, finding the friends that will, they could be non-Christian if they don't have that Christian circle, but just the friends that you know are loving on you and supporting you and wanting the best for you, like, just find them people because, I don't know,
3: find your tribe.
1: Yeah.
2: That's what you need, like, to have.
0: And
2: you.
0: Role models. Yeah. I mean, you've got each other as peers. But you've mentioned a couple of times mentors, which is, I guess, we didn't have to formalise these relationships. But and you've talked about wanting to be a role model, but both of you have valued looking up as well, haven't you, in ages?
2: Think the influencers, and if that's what we call them, influencers, that we follow, majority of mine are Christian.
1: Yeah.
2: I think that's to say, Amy puts me onto a few Christian influencers every now and then.
1: Yeah.
2: So I just think, looking at who you follow, I think we've said that, but...
1: When I was even younger in the kids' session, I looked up to the older people, like the youth in our age.
3: Teenagers, when you were primary school age, that kind of thing.
1: Because who are kids' ministry lady now. I was literally speaking to her and I was like, she was one of my role models. I remember her when she was younger than I am now. And she was a role model for me back then. So no matter what age you are, there's still going to be someone younger.
2: You forget that people are always looking up to you. In school, if you're the oldest in that school, there's people looking up to you. If you're like, wherever you are, there's someone younger than you in that community or that place, they're looking up to you. So
0: that's such an important point, Abby.
1: Yeah.
3: I mean, it kind of takes us back to, I feel like we've gone around and we're like back to the bit where we started, where we said about, we mentioned near the beginning of the podcast about being in the world, but not of the world, didn't we?
1: Yeah.
3: And there's a fusion to be had, isn't there? There's a place where that meets. And if you do it well, you can have such a big impact, you know, that bit where it joins. And you girls, honestly, we're really delighted that you've come in and shared with us just how well you girls are doing it. And Amy, we're excited about your TikTok, and we will follow, even though I don't have a TikTok account.
0: I don't have a TikTok
3: I will account. Set up a TikTok account.
0: No, you won't.
3: Yeah, I will.
0: Well, will you?
2: Yeah, no, yeah, Mum,
0: you've just been telling us. You've not been listening to anything.
3: But just want to thank you as well for coming on, Amy and Abby. It's been an absolute delight to talk with you, and we wish you well.
0: We really do.
3: Yeah.
0: God bless.
3: Thanks for joining us for this episode of Hope in the City. We hope that you have enjoyed it. If you have, please like and also share, because it might be that somebody else needs to hear this, or and it would be helpful to them too. If you would like to interact with us, please contact us via the socials. If there's any subjects, any questions, any issues that you'd like us to discuss, then please do get in touch.
0: And we have an email address, hope@crplymouth.co.uk. This is our second season, and again, there might be some themes that you would love us to cover, and you might have some questions. We love doing our Q&R sessions as well, so please do get in touch, and bless you.
4: Everybody's trying to say what's on their mind, but somebody's got to stay.

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2: News Centre at 9. Average weather for the rest of August, all that's needed to break a Met Office record for the warmest summer ever. But with an Amber Heat Health alert covering all of England, it could hit 38 degrees Celsius on Thursday. Two burst mains have left 10,000 homes in Essex without water. Footage shows essentially a fountain bubbling over sunken tarmac in Chigwell. Residents are queuing for bottles.
3: I've got a one-year-old, a five-year-old, an eight-year-old, an elderly mother-in-law. Me, my husband, it's insane.
4: Disgraceful, actually, but expected. Yeah, because Thameswater was disgraceful, isn't it?
5: We've had no showers, no toilets, no nothing.
2: PC Andrew Harper's mum says she's careful where she's putting her trust, but must have faith in the process after hearing from Downing Street. Two of his killers could be released from prison early under efforts to ease overcrowding in England and Wales. Andy Burnham insists he doesn't want them out. Debbie Adlam says it'll be a hard day whenever it comes.
6: I wouldn't say I'm increasingly confident, but I have more confidence than I had earlier in the day yesterday. You know, the fact that Downing Street have actually been in touch and they are saying they will do everything they can. That is very different to what I was hearing last week.
2: A six-year-old girl's died in a crash between a lorry and a car on the A12 in Essex. It happened near Colchester yesterday morning. Rescuers are continuing to search the rubble for a second day after an earthquake hit Western Colombia. More than 220 people have died, with around 700 others injured. It's emerged Donald Trump was whisked off Air Force One in a catering container after receiving threats from Iran while leaving a NATO summit in Turkey. US media says the president was put onto a military jet in secret last month. And Dame Julie Andrews says it's too late for her to take part in The Princess Diaries 3. Anne Hathaway will return, but there's no release date as yet. That's the latest. I'm Stevie Shillinglaw.
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7: Chip K's Mad Minute! 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
8: Bono from U2 has been quoted as saying, "Religion is what's left over when the spirit has left the building." And in a lot of ways, he's right. I can think of a few worship services I've been in that haven't felt very spirit-led. But you can do anything more than once and it's got an air of religion about it.

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7: From the Sky News Centre at 10. The Met Office says the UK's on course to record its warmest ever summer. The average mean temperature threshold's probably going to be met, even if the rest of August sees average conditions. An amber heat health alert's now covering all of England. Gilly Molland from Hampshire's New Forest National Park Authority's given an update on a heathland fire.
8: It is 1.6 kilometres squared, so that in kind of layman's terms is around about 210 football pitches. We're globally important here for the plant and animal species. Heathland is actually rarer than the rainforest, so to lose some of that is absolutely devastating.
7: PC Andrew Harper's mum says she will have to trust the process but is hopeful her son's killers won't be freed from jail early. Debbie Adlam says Downing Street's been in touch about the prisoner release scheme designed to ease overcrowding in England and Wales. More than 220 people are now known to have died in an earthquake in Colombia. Yesterday's quake hit around 250 miles west of the capital, Bogota. Jairo Vargas travelled from Medellin to Pereira to help find his missing brother, but he's losing faith.
9: Because the damage is evident, although I insist there is a survival triangle there. The debris surrounding my brother is soft. It's possible that it's protecting him, but we can't hear any noises anymore. I don't know. I have little hope.
7: The daughter of a murdered woman's asking the High Court to keep her father in prison for killing her mother. Catherine Razzell says he's done no meaningful rehabilitation, but his lawyer insists the parole board's decision was thorough. It's reported Donald Trump was whisked off a plane in a catering truck because of a threat from Iran. US media claims the president was taken off Air Force One in Turkey last month. And to sport now, where Great Britain's Romel Glave got gold in the 100-metre sprint at the European Athletics Championships in Birmingham. It was a home 1-2 as Jeremiah Azu took silver. That's the latest. I'm Imani Rana.
0: This is Cross Rhythms Plymouth.
6: 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And this is how it goes.
10: Shining my light. 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He died for me, so I'ma give him all I got.
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1: Punchline. Yeah.

turns. I was one, looking at my face, you can't tell. Made it through the flames, spitting flames. Man on fire like I'm Denzel. Devil had a plan, but he failed. Guess that's why I'm living off the rails. I got this burning behind my sternum, and it ain't no turning. Man, I'm so determined.

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1: Oh, yes.
0: Do you now believe in God?
1: Now? Difficult to answer. I know. I don't need to believe. I know.
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1: I want to know if he real or not.

professionals like me. I want to believe, but y'all making it hard. 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I got you. You know what I'm saying? I heard you out. That's how I know he real.

0: gon' wanna know that you accept him. He gon' ask about nobody else.
1: It's real, my G.
0: It's about you.
1: It's real.
0: It's about him.
1: Yo.
0: It's about you. It's about him.

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1: What's good, bro? Smooga. Sorry I missed you, man, but just wanted to reach out and check up on you, man. Make sure everything was smooth. Really ain't been yourself lately. Get back at me soon, bro. One love.
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2: From the Sky News Centre at 11. 50 police chiefs are urging the Prime Minister to stop the early release of PC Andrew Harper's killers. In a letter, they warn it could undermine public confidence in the justice system. Andy Burnham says he's increasingly certain the offenders will not be freed early under a scheme to address overcrowding. Danielle Stones from the Association of Police and Crime Commissioners and says pressure on the police needs to be tackled.
3: A bigger focus on out-of-court resolutions, for example, so to stop people going through the court system in the first place, finding ways of getting women out of the custody system, because mostly 60% of those women do not pose any real threat.
2: The UK is on course for its hottest summer ever, with only average weather needed for the rest of August to beat the record set just last year. An Amber Heat Health Alert covers all of England. A six-year-old girl has died in a crash between a lorry and a car on the A12 in Essex. It happened near Colchester yesterday morning. Stargazers are being warned to not look directly at the sun during the clearest solar eclipse in more than 25 years tomorrow night. Major retailers have sold out of special glasses, with some people travelling miles to get some. Ali Raza runs a shop in Whitechapel in London's East End and says business there is booming.
4: We are too busy, darling. Today, I already sold them 6K. Our delivery coming from Spain. This is not from here. They came from Spain. And then I join in 6, 7:30. And then 9:30, we should be sold out everything.
2: It's emerged Donald Trump was whisked off Air Force One in a catering container after receiving threats from Iran while leaving a NATO summit in Turkey. US media says the president was put onto a military jet in secret last month. And Dame Julie Andrews says it's too late for her to take part in The Princess Diaries 3. Anne Hathaway returns for the third instalment. That's the latest. I'm Imani Rana.
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2: From the Sky News Centre at midnight. Average weather for the rest of August, all that's needed to break a Met Office record for the warmest summer ever. But with an amber heat health alert covering all of England, it could hit 38 degrees Celsius tomorrow. Two burst mains have left 10,000 homes in Essex without water. Residents are queuing for bottles.
3: I've got a one-year-old, a five-year-old, an eight-year-old, an elderly mother-in-law. Me, my husband, it's insane.
4: Disgraceful, actually, but expected. Yeah, because what was disgraceful, really, is that.
5: We've had no showers, no toilets, no nothing.
2: PC Andrew Harper's mum says she's careful where she's putting her trust, but must have faith in the process after hearing from Downing Street. The officer died on duty in 2019, and two of his killers could be released from prison early under efforts to ease overcrowding in England and Wales. Andy Burnham insists he doesn't want them out. Debbie Adlam says it'll be a hard day whenever it comes.
6: I wouldn't say I'm increasingly confident, but I have more confidence than I had earlier in the day yesterday. You know, the fact that Downing Street have actually been in touch and they are saying they will do everything they can. That is very different to what I was hearing last week.
2: A murder investigation has been launched in South London after a man was shot in Clapham. A 22-year-old man who's being treated for a gunshot wound in hospital has been arrested. Meanwhile, rescuers are continuing to search the rubble for a third day after an earthquake hit Western Colombia. More than 220 people have died, with around 700 others injured. Councils in Britain are to get more powers to stop vape and betting shops opening in towns and cities. Bookies groups say empty units on high streets are a bigger problem. And the Office actress Lucy Davis says she's been diagnosed with incurable stage 4 breast cancer. She's best known for playing Dawn Tinsley in the BBC sitcom. That's the latest. I'm Imani Rana.
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0: 2 months ago, I was a total atheist because I spent 3 years in the army, and 3 months of that was in the Gulf War. A lot of the things that I have seen and done do not give you the belief that there is anything out there. I came on the Alpha Course because of my wife. The Alpha Course is a set of videos with a man called Nicky Gumbel that talks about Christ and explains it in easy words and helps you to understand that it is real. After coming to the Alpha Course, it's made me think whether there was a God. It also brought up a lot of questions such as, well, if there was a God, why? Where did all the things happen? Where was he when I needed him? And why was I let down by him? And that was when I came to realise that there is more to it than just thinking that it's going to be there. You have to believe. And it teaches you that the things in the past can be healed and will eventually go. Then last Wednesday I became a Christian, and at one point I was always angry. Now I'm relaxed, and it's the best decision I've ever made.
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2: Oh yeah! See, sometimes it's when the little guy, he doesn't know he's a little guy, he can do great big things.
0: Listen.
3: He's a policeman.
2: The highway patrol. Pulls over this girl speeding one day. And she's like, he's like, whoa, whoa, pulls her over, right? And she's like freaking out. Like any good, typical American can do. He goes, you know you were speeding? She goes, yes, I know. And he's a bit annoyed at her. Get out of the car, ma'am. Whoa, why do you have to pull me over? And he goes, I'm going to give her a fine. So he's filling out the fine. He's a Christian, but she's annoying him. So he's filling it out, and the Holy Spirit speaks to him and says, give her the fine, then get into your wallet and give her the money to pay for the fine. He goes, you got to be kidding. And the Holy Spirit says to him, tell her as you give her the money that I've paid every fine in her life.
0: The message is in the music. The spirit of discovery.
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4: From the Sky News Centre at 1, the Met Office says the UK is on course to record its warmest ever summer. The average mean temperature threshold's probably going to be met, even if the rest of August sees average conditions. Gilly Molland from Hampshire's New Forest National Park Authority has given an update on a heathland fire there.
5: It is 1.6 kilometres squared, so that in kind of layman's terms is around about 210 football pitches. We're globally important here for the plant and animal species. Heathland is actually rarer than the rainforest, so to lose some of that is absolutely devastating.
4: 50 police chiefs are urging the Prime Minister to stop the early release of PC Andrew Harper's killers. In a letter, they warn it could undermine public confidence in the justice system. Andy Burnham says he's increasingly certain the offenders will not be freed early under a scheme to address overcrowding. Danielle Stone from the Association of Police and Crime Commissioners says pressure on the police needs to be tackled.
6: A bigger focus on out-of-court resolutions, for example, so to stop people going through the court system in the first place. Finding ways of getting women out of the custody system, because mostly 60% of those women do not pose any real threat.
4: Around 90% of the sun is going to be blocked for most of the UK when a major partial eclipse turns the skies dark early this evening. People in Cornwall are expected to see the most coverage by the moon. A six-year-old girl's died in a crash between a lorry and a car on the A12 in Essex. It happened near Colchester on Monday. It's emerged Donald Trump was whisked off Air Force One after receiving threats from Iran while leaving a NATO summit in Turkey. US media says the president was put onto a military jet in secret last month. And the UK's biggest Harry Potter shop is opening in London. A 21,000 square foot version of the Wizarding Shopping Street Diagon Alley is coming to Oxford Street. That's the latest. I'm Imani Rana.
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7: On a plane crossing, I think it was South Africa, and sat there reading the Bible. Guy next to me looks at me and says, what are you reading? I said, oh, it's a cookbook. He said, no, it's not, it's a Bible. I said, oh, it's not getting anything past you, eh? And he said, I hate religion. I said, yeah, me as well. So I hate the church. So I think the church is a great idea. And I just start telling him my testimony. I said, you know what, God is not like that. He's like this. And this is what I have discovered God to do for me. The guy in front, suddenly his seat comes towards me and his ear is right in the crack between the seats. So I turn the volume up on my, you know, my voice box. And the guy in the behind, he's got his hearing the thing as well. And I'm realizing that there's a little cocoon of people all around me who are listening to my testimony. And I'm thinking, okay, if the testimony of Jesus is the spirit of prophecy, Father, give me something to shut this guy up. And all I get, this is God.